0: Kulin nations on whose unceded lands the Syn office and studios stand. Syn Media respectfully acknowledges their ancestors and elders, past, present, and emerging. Syn Media also acknowledges the traditional custodians and their ancestors of the lands and waters across Australia where our content reaches and on which Syn partner organisations stand. Sovereignty has never been ceded. It always was and always will be Aboriginal land.
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And over the next hour, you'll be listening to new Sin volunteers as this is our first show on air. On today's show, we're talking about Australian idols who have gone but not forgotten, a deep dive into Latin music, artificial intelligence in music, a sports highlight from last week, TikTok and its role in music discovery, and the evolution of artists internationally and locally. Next up, we got Matt Corby with Resolution.

Now that's Matt Corby with Resolution, and what a tune that is, a tone like no other that man has. You are now listening to Fresh Air on Sin with Paddy, and over the next hour you'll be listening to new Sin volunteers, as this is our first show on air. And on today we've got some special topics to talk to you about. We're talking Australian idols, who have gone but not forgotten, a deep dive into Latin music, artificial intelligence in music, a sports highlight from last week, TikTok and its role in music discovery, and the evolution of artists internationally and locally. Now, I'm sure you've all heard about last week with the Kyle and Jackie O controversy about their radio show going down, and many people are questioning Kyle's job and what it may look like, as his $10 million a year contract is sitting on the fence. However, we cannot forget that he still holds a position as a judge on Australian Idol, in which he has been doing that since 2005, a lot of people don't know. After the first season aired in 2003 with the winner Guy Sebastian taking the crown, he joined in 2005 and has been there ever since. And clearly a lot of idols have come but not been forgotten, like Matt Corby's Resolution we just heard, him being the runner-up in season 3 way back in 2007, and now regarded as one of Australia's best male vocalists, as well as Shannon Noel, Paulini, Rob Millsy, you know, the legend in Australian musical theatre. And in season 2 we saw Casey Donovan take the win alongside Anthony Kalia, an Australian pop icon, and now present host of the show, Ricky Lee, with some other notable names like Jessica Malboy and Stan Walker. There have been some absolute icons come out of Idol, which may not be in the spotlight now, but their music will be iconic and never forgotten. But looking at now and getting to the pointy end of the season, it makes us question who might be the next big thing to come out of Australian Idol. And with Kyle's radio career hanging on by a thread and the packaged award being $100,000 and joining Kyle on his radio station as a residency, we question, could his radio absence or his job loss affect the next winner of Australian Idol? Well, that's only time can tell. But in the meantime, we have Mi Bom Bom by Andreas Babas.

You are listening to Sin Here With Me, and you just heard the song Mi Bombón by Andrés Cabas, which translates to My Marshmallow from Spanish. I'm a Mexican immigrant who just arrived to Melbourne a couple of weeks ago, and it was a big surprise for me to find out that a local genre from where I come from, like reggaeton, is trending in Australia and Melbourne, specifically thanks to Puerto Rican artist Bad Bunny from the Super Bowl. And it's a very big opportunity to introduce locals to more music abroad, since Latin America has too many genres and rhythms to offer. The song we just heard, Mi Bombón by Andrés Cabas, is a very iconic song all throughout Latin America. This version of the song is a tropipop, that is pop music with Caribbean and tropical rhythms that come from other Latin genres like vallenato, salsa, cumbia, and merengue. Andrés Cabas is a Colombian artist alongside tropipop that also originated in Colombia in the late 90s. But the thing with this song is that it's been recorded in a lot of different genres and rhythms all throughout Latin America, such as banda, cumbia, regional mexicano, salsa, and others. It's a very flexible song that is often presented at Mexican parties and events, specifically from where I come from. I hope you enjoyed the song we heard today and feel open to listen and know more about Latin America and all the diversity we have to offer. This was me on Fresh Air. Soon coming up, we have more segments and music.

0: And that was Running Song by Harmony Romslow. My name is Ray, I'm here with Natalie, and today we'll be talking to you all about the role that AI is playing in our creative industries. Would you be able to tell if a song is real or AI? There are so many tools being used to create art in a matter of seconds. Natalie, what's your take on that?
1: Oh, I've been noticing that there are so many AI tools these days, and some of them can help people to create music, animations, graphics in just seconds by using like simple prompts. And more people are actually integrating those into their working routines, making it more efficient. Yeah, but there's also concerns.
0: Oh, concerns like what?
1: Well, people are finding it hard to differentiate between the human-created art and an AI-generated art.
0: Oh, that must be really hard. Do you think you can tell the difference?
1: No, I don't think so.
0: Me neither. Yeah. It's really hard these days. I wonder if people share similar concerns because AI can be good and bad in so many ways.
1: Exactly. Well, how do you think it's going to change for artists and audience?
0: Well, for audiences, I really hope people get fed up with not knowing what's real and what's fake because, and like, you know, maybe start going to live performances, concerts and festivals. Hopefully they become a lot more popular because I've heard festivals in the past, they've been cancelled. Music festivals because there hasn't been enough interest in it. So as that becomes more popular, hopefully a few more pop up. And, people feel like the need to go because they want to, you know, experience the live impact of music.
1: Yeah, I do agree that audience preferences would change and it probably would affect how artists produce their works as well. I personally think I would enjoy live performances more.
0: Oh, me too. Yeah, it'd be such a great thing to do with your friends as well, you know.
1: Yeah.
0: Do you agree?
1: Yeah, I do. But would you still enjoy the music or art if you know that it's created by AI?
0: Honestly, I don't think so. You know, I feel a bit cheated on, if I listen to music and I'm like, that's not by a real person, you know? Yeah, it's just, it doesn't feel real, you know? It feels like...
1: it's lacking something.
0: Yeah.
1: It's lacking a feeling, a real human connection.
0: Yeah, it's lacking the emotion that people would use to, you know, create artwork in the first place.
1: Yeah.
0: Yeah.
1: Well, that's our take today on AI. We hope you enjoy listening. Next time when you're around art, would you still enjoy the music or art if you know it's created by AI? And maybe we can think about it if you can actually differentiate them. Well, coming up next is In the End by Tallulah Grace.

And that was The End by Talia Grace. Hi, I'm Henry, and I'm bringing you some of last week's sports highlights. Starting off, let's go to the Baseball World Classic. In the Baseball World Classic, we saw White Sox first baseman Curtis Meade hit a home run at the top of the third, sending Australia into a 3-1 lead against Czechia. We later won that game 5-1. Now moving on to some Australian soil. In the AFL, we saw the Suns flog the Cats 125-69. This comes after the Cats lost in the grand final to the Lions last year. I don't know what's going on in the Cats locker room, but I would be looking to make some changes. Let's move over to the NRL. Last week in the NRL, the Broncos lost to the Panthers 26-0, which doesn't sound good for the reigning champs, where the losers of that grand final, the Melbourne Storm, has decimated the Eels 52-4. This doesn't come as a surprise, though, as they're in the middle of a rebuild, but it does hurt to see, especially as an Eels fan myself. Going back overseas, last week we saw the return of Jason Tatum after being out for 10 months because of an Achilles injury. He played against the Dallas Mavericks. Last week we also saw the 2 seed in the West, the San Antonio Spurs, play against the 1 seed in the East, the Detroit Pistons, in a head-to-head best-of-the-best championship, with the Spurs coming out on top. Oh man, Wemby was looking good though. He dropped 39 points, 16 rebounds and 5 blocks. That is crazy. If I had my money on who's the next face of the league, the next Michael Jordan, it would be that man right there. Well, that's it for today though, with your sports update. I'm Henry, hope you enjoyed, and coming up next is Talk Too Much by Middle Arms, a lovely local group from Melbourne and Hobart. I was

You're now listening to Fresh Air on Sin with Caitlin, and you've just heard Talk Too Much by Middle Palms. But I'm now going to talk to you about music discovery through TikTok. So obviously it's such a prominent platform. Heaps of artists are being discovered through it, but I wanted to talk about a few success stories that I find really interesting. So I'm going to first focus on Somba. So he had his debut single Caroline, which went viral in 2022. And then shortly after, he signed with a label and he released his debut album last year, which was very successful. And he had a really interesting approach of being super persistent with posting his videos, and he has a personality that a lot of people love. So he's had global success with Grammy nominations, talk show performances, and world tours, which has been amazing for him, obviously. And another person I want to talk about is Addison Rae. So she started off as a, quote, what you might call a TikToker, and she used her existing fan base to establish her music career. Her first EP was successful, but her next single, Diet Pepsi, was an absolute game changer for her, which shot her to global stardom and cemented her name as an it girl in pop, which is another example of a viral hit. And she also released her debut album last year. And similar to Somba, she had global success with Grammy nominations, talk show performances, and world tours. Now, these are both two very different success stories, with one very common underlying denominator, which was the virality on TikTok. And I like to tie these together by thinking that the main takeaway is that the audience has the power in this situation to make things so successful, which I think is amazing, just hearing what people love and that having the power to make people successful and have an amazing career, instead of having, you know, like record execs just like actively searching for people. They're now listening to what the public wants and what they like, which I think is amazing. So keeping in theme with this topic, we're now going to listen to Come Closer by Somba, which is a little bit of a deep cut, if you will. This song is off his debut album and I absolutely adore it. Just gets you going right off the bat. Such a burst of energy. This is Come Closer by Somba. I'm Caitlin and you're listening to Fresh Air on Sin.

0: Hi, welcome back. You're listening to Fresh Air on Sin. That song was Come Closer by Somba. I'm Kasia and this is my co-host, Tegan.
1: Hello.
0: And for this segment, we are going to be talking about the evolution of artists in the music industry.
1: Yeah, we've been talking a lot about Taylor Swift, haven't we, Kasia?
0: Yes, we have.
1: Yeah, I think it's important to talk about, if you're going to talk about the evolution of an artist, especially an artist in modern music, Taylor Swift's a really important artist to talk about, you know.
0: Yes, and she's known internationally as well and very popular because of her Eras Tour.
1: Yeah, very successful her Eras Tour was.
0: Yeah.
1: Yeah, I think she's known, would you say, what kind of evolution would you say she's had though? Would you say it's more...
0: I would say it's more like market evolution than natural evolution.
1: Yeah.
0: Because she mainly gained a lot of popularity from the Eras Tour.
1: Mm.
0: And during the years, during her eras, she's turned from country to pop.
1: Mm. Yeah. She's definitely evolved in every sense of the word, I'd say. She's evolved genre-wise, but also her marketing changed drastically over the years. And it's, I feel like, really important to notice, though, because she gets a lot of credit for her evolution, how she's evolved in terms of how she releases her music now that she's not tied to a label anymore. I feel like she releases, like, especially From the Vault. I'd like to talk a bit about From the Vault. So what are your thoughts on From the Vault?
0: To be honest, I don't really know much about The Vault.
1: Mm.
0: Would you like to talk more about The Vault?
1: From the Vault, for me especially, I think, and for a lot of musicians, was important because it feels like it comes from a place of her as an artist wanting to release something that represents her, not necessarily feeding a brand. Not that that's what she had to do previously, but it feels like it's coming from a more authentic place, in my opinion, and it comes from a place of, I don't know, where reinterpreting your own work, especially this many years later, it feels a lot more like she's understanding what she was trying to figure out back then, you know what I mean?
0: Yeah. And I also feel like labels can also affect how artists release their music.
1: Mm.
0: Like when Taylor became independent, I feel like she evolved in a much more organic way, especially by re-releasing and adding her older works from those eras into new eras and albums. And there's something even more personal about reinterpreting your own work and showing it to the world, like from her Vault tracks.
1: Yes, yes, exactly. I feel like I love when any musician will do that, though. Because not to, like, just to talk about a few more artists.

0: artists. Joni Mitchell, for example, I'm a big Joni Mitchell fan, especially of her songs, her song, Both Sides Now, which she originally released, I think, back in 1966, and then re-released it in the year 2000, which is quite a while after, if you can do math. But
1: yeah.
0: Yeah. Anyway, I feel like I didn't know a lot about Joni Mitchell growing up until I found that song, because it sounded so wise and so learned, and it came from a place where it felt like there was such an ache about knowing everything a little bit too well now. And I feel like I looked at her old discography a bit more after that, and although it was a beautiful piece, it felt kind of like it was something that she'd been pondering, not necessarily something that she had deeply felt connected to like she does in the later reinterpretation of that work.
1: I agree with you as well. Like, all these artists, they've evolved in so many ways, and I feel like that we don't talk about enough about artists reviving their old work with more perspective, like Taylor Swift, and more about like new coming and more of the older generations of music as well. And I think it's such an important thing to keep creating work, but it sometimes feels stale when it's coming from a marketable standpoint, not like an organic way or a natural way, and not from what the artist's true intention is.
0: Yeah. I feel like it feels a lot more relatable and authentic to be hearing pieces that don't feel like they're just meant to be fitting an algorithm or something. And there's a lot of that at the moment. I feel like one of our other presenters was talking about that earlier as well. But yeah, I completely agree. And with local artists as well, there's evolution in simple terms, like with King Giz, where they started out being really loud and really proud with 12 Bar Brews. And then as time progressed, they started going back to their roots where they learned jazz and getting... They've always been experimental, but I feel like it's important to be experimental as an artist.
1: Yes, yeah. I agree with you, Tegan. Would you like to like elaborate on your idea as well?
0: Yes, I think that they started out from a point that was definitely a lot more loud and almost felt like a retaliation to what they've been told. And a lot of music students will know that feeling, because there's a feeling of having to match a dynamic kind of way of expressing yourself, and just being able to go out there loud and proud and do something like prog rock or punk.
1: Yes, of course.
0: Is really important, and I actually think kind of profound to just say, you know what, screw it, I'm going to do what I want to do, and I'm not going to put a limit on myself. And artists need to be doing that more these days. I think that they're kind of filtering themselves out a little bit too much for the sake of being marketable.
1: Well, thank you for your ideas, Tegan, and thank you for elaborating on that idea, giving our audience another understanding. And make sure to like DM and message us if you have any other concepts you'd like us to talk about, or
0: any other artists that have evolved that we've just simply not mentioned.
1: Yeah. And if you have like a favorite artist that you want us to talk about and represent as well. But coming up next is Sparks Fly by Taylor Swift from her Enchanted album.
0: Specifically the re-release, to nod to the things we were talking about now and how that reinterpretation from an older age can really add an extra something special. So we hope you enjoy.

That song was Sparks Fly from Taylor Swift's Speak Now album, Taylor's version. Thanks for listening to Fresh Air on Sin with the induction of March 2026. Make sure to stay tuned for Asian Pop Nation on Sin. Coming up next is Trophy Wife Bullseye. Have a lovely afternoon.

Hello everyone, welcome. Oh, am I live? Yeah. Hello everybody, welcome to my first show. Today is Mio on the brand new show, Un Pajarito Me Dijo. Wait, just give me a second. I'm a bit nervous, I'm sorry. Oops. Okay, let's start now. Sin Media acknowledges and pays respect to the people of the Waiwun and Wungun language groups of the Isis Kulin Nations and whose uncensored land the SIN office and studios stand. SIN and the Un Pajarito Me Dijo would like to further acknowledge the traditional custodians and their ancestors of the lands and waters across Australia, where our content reaches. Sovereignty has never been ceded. It always was and always will be Aboriginal land. Welcome to the brand new show. My name is Mio, and I'll be your host for Un Pajarito Me Dijo every Saturday from 11 to 12 from now on. So, my name is Mio, like I've said. I'm Mexican. I moved to Australia this year on February. I was living in New Zealand before I came here, but I was born and raised in Mexico. So hot in there. Like, it reminds me too much to Melbourne. With the difference that is in winter, here is freezing. In my little desert where I come from, nothing. I mean, it gets kind of chilly from time to time because it's like, you know, it gets a bit like chilly on the winters, but it's mainly like very, very dry. But, well, I'm from Sonora, Mexico. I was raised in Obregón, Sonora, and I moved to New Zealand when I was 15 years old. And when I arrived to Australia, I found this opportunity that I was given, that is to have a show where I can like talk about my own culture, about my music, and I'm so excited. I'm a bit nervous, as you can tell, but I'm still so happy to be here. So this show is going to be about talking about things related to Latin American culture, to my own experiences, to music, Latin American music, what is relevant in Latin America and Hispanic communities, because Spain is also welcoming here. So this show is going to be running once a week on Saturdays from 11 to 12. And it's going to be a bilingual show, which means that one week it's going to be in English, full English. And the next week is going to be in full Spanish. This space is to like let people know about Hispanic and Latin American culture, but it's also a space for Latin Americans and Hispanics that are here in Melbourne, because like I'm surprised that such a big community in here. Like in New Zealand, it was like very rare to see people from Latin America. Like there were a lot of immigrants. They were always like very, very kind to me, but never, it was very rare to see like Latin Americans. For a big chunk of my stay in New Zealand, it was just my Cuban friend and me, and that was it. But here, like, as soon as I arrived, a lot of Colombians, a lot of people from Spain, a lot of things. I don't know, it all felt so familiar and different at the same time. And I don't know, I'm just so happy to have such a community. And I want to share this space, not only for me, but also for them. And today, we're going to be talking about the World Cup. And I know this, if you get tuned in on Mondays, you probably have heard a lot about it from the sports desk. But it's just like there is more to it, a part of just like sports. You know what I mean? Like because in Mexico and you know Latin America, it's a very big part of our culture, and I think that it has a lot of like very like secret jewels that maybe you don't get if you are not like in Latin American social media or like very connected to Latin American pop culture. I just think like, because like especially my generation makes the best
out of everything, not only in Latin America and Hispanic communities, but like everyone in the Gen Z especially has like a lot of silly jokes to make about silly things, and they make like very like welcoming and very like colorful environments. It also generates a lot of like maybe like not so good things, as we're gonna talk on later. But I just like, there is like culture to the World Cup in Latin America, and I really want to share that with you all. So I hope you stay here, tune in for what is to come. It's just gonna be an hour, so I hope you'll like it. And we're going to the first song of today, that is Hasta Que Te Conocí by Juan Gabriel. Stay tuned. Bye bye. Oh, you're tuning into Un Pajarito Me Dijo, C90.7 FM.

Welcome back. 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You just heard Hasta Que Te Conocí de Juan Gabriel. So in Mexico, football has been very big since I remember, ever since the first game. It's always very, very, very big, especially also in not just Mexico, but all across Latin America. So I decided to start with this particular song because it became very popular amongst the, well, it's always been popular. Juan Gabriel is one of the biggest artists Mexico has ever had. He's like, I don't know who to compare him with, but he's very, very big. He was like, crazy when he was like still alive, still making music, but like even now it's still relevant for the youth. He was the first or one of the first pioneers of LGBT artists in Mexico, and this I chose this particular version of the song that is an extended version, a live performance in Bellas Artes. Bellas Artes is one of the biggest, if not the biggest, it's like it's a museum, but it also has like an orchestral where you can perform. He was invited, and this particular version of the song became kind of like the anthem of the Mexico team 2026. And it's just like it's like it was like I don't know, I'm not sure why they chose this song, apart of just because it's iconic, but because it has nothing to do with football. It talks about a love so big that turns you into obsessive. So it became the anthem of the 2026 World Cup. But I think it's just mainly because it's so iconic, especially with all the people clapping in the Bellas Artes. It just became the footprint. It gave Mexicans hope that this year might be our year. But let's not talk about that. So, Latin American countries on this World Cup, we started off very strong. We started with the classification of Uruguay, Mexico, Brazil, Ecuador, España, Colombia, Paraguay, and Panama. Which out of all of those, Uruguay, Mexico, Brazil, Ecuador, España, Argentina, and Colombia, managed to make it to the 36 rounds, the 36 stage, which is like a big majority of all the Latin Americans that were there. Like, I'm always rooting for Latin Americans and Hispanics. Like, we're like brothers. We're like this, and I was so excited to see so many Latin Americans, and I was hoping that we'll make it further, but sadly, out of all of those that classify into the round of 36, only Spain and Argentina managed to make it out of octaves. Oh my God, you know how sad I was the day that Brazil played against Norway and lost? I was already sad. And then I go into sad from sadness to sadder when Mexico doesn't qualify either. Oh my god, stop it. But it's fine. We still have two representatives for Latin America and Hispanic community. And for like as a fun fact, the first World Cup finale was the first and only Hispanic finale ever. Until now, this is Spain versus Argentina. Is gonna be the second World Cup finale in the history of the male World Cup to be the Hispanic finale. That's crazy. The first one was in 1930, Argentina versus Uruguay, of which Uruguay came winning, and that was the first Latin American finale. And there was another Latin American finale in 1950, Brazil versus Uruguay, which Uruguay ended up winning again. And and
And until now is when we are having another Hispanic World Cup finale, which is like a little like, wow. And I was even more hopeful thinking that at least on the right side of the I don't know how to call it, of the diagram, of the World Cup diagram, will be the Hispanic quarters. Because Colombia came in so strong. Sorry, I forgot the name of the player. But like that assist to goal in the face groups, that was wow. That was probably the best, one of the best goals on the World Cup. And then we had Uruguay beating Germany. Crazy choker. Like, also, my props to them. And they almost managed to make it across from France. And we also had Brazil that came in strong. Maybe not as strong as other years, but still strong enough. And we also had Mexico that it was, like, their first time ever scoring all the 9 out of 9 points that they could on the face groups. So everybody came in very swinging, very strong, just to all of us getting eliminated in octaves. That's a little sad, but it's okay. We'll live. So now let's take a little break. We're going to the next song that is going to be Muchachos, Ahora Nos Volvimos a Ilusionar. De La Mosca. You're tuning into Un Pajarito Me Dijo 90.7 FM. See you all after this little break.

You're tuned in to Un Pajarito Me Dijo 90.7 FM. That was El Ritmo Que Nos Unen por Ryan OSG. OSG. So, music has always formed a big part of Latin America. It's like, that's what they always say, everything is a party. We make everything a party. Everything has to be fun to be Latino America. Like, literally everything. And music is such an important core to it, especially in the World Cup. And all of these songs that I've played have, and that I'm gonna keep playing, have a very important value in the World Cup. Maybe right now or before. So I'm gonna talk a bit about that. So like I mentioned, Hasta Que Te Conocí by Juan Gabriel was the chosen song to represent the Mexican team this year by the fans. However, probably most of you know if you are tuning into the World Cup, but this year, every selection got to choose a song that will play in the stadium when they score a goal. And Mexico chose El Son de la Negra, which is a good song. I think it's a solid choice. It's like very big, very important to Latin America. I mean, to Mexico. And it's like mariachi. It's what you think of when you say Mexican music. But I don't know. It's just sometimes when fans choose something, it just feels that it comes more from the heart. Because El Son de la Negra is a standard choice. It's what everyone expects us to choose. And Hasta Que Te Conocí by Juan Gabriel is the heart of Mexico. And it's just, I think that's just an example of how fans, because fans are the heart of every fandom, and fans sometimes do, sometimes not, have the ability to choose what fits better or what feels more unique, more to themselves. And then the second song that I played right before the break, that was an Argentinian song. It's so catchy. It's so catchy. Like that song was released in the 2022 by El Mosca, or La Mosca, perdón. And it talks about how they want to win the third one. it's so good. They still play it now, but I don't know. It's so catchy to me. And for Argentina, for their like goal songs, they chose like five. When I was checking it, and they chose like four cumbias and another one that I was thinking of playing today, but I just like this one much more. And I'm still wondering to this day why they have five songs. Maybe they just love cumbia. Because I haven't seen another country have as many songs as they do. But it's fine. We don't judge. We love cumbia. And then the second song after that was a Colombian song. I just think it has such, like, very... that song has, like, very, like, smart references. So I'm going to quote the song in English. It said, I forgot the name of the artist, but it says, there is a very popular song in Spanish that it says, I have my shirt black because my soul is dark. And they reference the name of that artist. Next time I'll have his name. I'm sorry. I forgot his name. But they mentioned the name of the artist and they said he had his black shirt. Well, I have my yellow shirt. I don't know. It sounds so cool to me, even if it's a little corny, but I like it. What can I say? I like it. And as well, like, all the Latin American fandom has a lot of heart, a lot of, like, enthusiasm. And we also have a lot of memes. It's Latin American culture to make fun of everything, everyone, yourself, your neighbors. Nobody is safe. And we have, like, so many silly jokes.
Like, one of my favorite jokes that runs across all Latin America is the art of playing football. So it all started with, like, people saying, the art of playing football. And they will show, like, very, like, crazy, you know, football plays, the normal. But then people started making, like, very niche jokes about it. Sorry. There's another one. This one is not a joke. This is just, like, a reference to Brazil. The Joga Bonito. The art of Joga Bonito. Joga Bonito means jugar, like, play pretty. The art of playing pretty. And I feel like that's such a good way to describe Brazilian football. Pretty. It's so pretty. Ronaldinho was not playing football. He was dancing with the ball, dancing with his opponents. That's what Brazilian football is all about. And we also have, like, other silly jokes. One of my favorite ones is the art of playing with the backpack. So this one is a reference to a very specific Mexican player. He's already retired, but his name is Cuauhtémoc Blanco. I'm not sure if he had, like, a problem or something, but you know how camels have a little thing on their back? Well, he played a little curved, and fans never wasted a time to make fun of it. So by saying that he plays with a backpack, it's saying that he has, you know, he looks like a camel. I know it's mean. It is a little mean. But he always took it with a lot of, like, comical criticism.

Welcome back. That was Cielo de un solo color por No te va a gustar. I'm saying por means by. By No te va a gustar. That one was a Uruguayan song. I wanted to put a song, at least one song, from every country that classified to out of the face groups. Sorry, Paraguay and Panama, we are running out of time. And when I was looking through like social media, I found this song. Like, Uruguay is not that big, or maybe it's not that loud in social media. And it's such a beautiful song. It's like, yeah, this one has nothing to do with football. It's just a beautiful song that gives Uruguayans hope from what I could see. I think that's beautiful. And kind of similar to Juan Gabriel, but this one talks more about social issues and society as Uruguayans. And Juan Gabriel, it just had a social impact because of the context, but the song is a love song or like a heartbreak song. And like I was saying before, Latin America is so silly. And I think another one of my biggest, like my favorite jokes this World Cup is that Hatsune Miku curse. So if someone doesn't know who Hatsune Miku is, she's a singer, she's a vocaloid. A vocaloid means it's a Japanese like concept that it's in it essentially is I don't know how to explain it. She's a singer, she's an artist, but she's not essentially real. She's a drawing that someone voices, gives her voice, but she's an artist and she's a drawing. And like a couple of years ago, everybody started saying like every Hatsune Miku is real. I don't know where this came from, but everybody said like every design of Miku is real. And so everybody started saying, oh, so there is Japanese Miku. What about Brazilian Miku? And they made a drawing of Miku if she was Brazilian. So and then she became her own thing, like Brazilian Miku. So when Japan and Brazil faced each other on the round of 36, they were saying, oh, this is gonna be the battle of who gets to keep Miku. So whoever won, we'll keep Miku. And Brazil won. And then I thought like things might just end here. No. When they went and faced Norway, the like internet people started saying that now Miku was Norwegian. And that it's been like that. And like everyone who beats the country that had Miku now has Miku. So then she was English and now she's Argentinian. I just think it's such a funny concept that Miku just gets a new gets to be owned by a different country whoever wins the World Cup. I just think it's so funny that the prize for this World Cup is whoever gets to keep Miku until next 4 years. These 4 years, your prize is gonna be having Miku. I think it's so funny. I just hope next year, and then, I mean next World Cup, we keep on the Miku tradition and Miku just keeps getting hand in and hand in. I think it's so funny. And I don't know, just like every time the World Cup comes, I always have so much fun. Like ever since I was a child, I've always had like a blast whenever the World Cup comes. Even if when I was a child, I had no idea about football. I just thought, look, I don't know. Everybody just got so excited. Their happiness just wrapped onto me. And like, I remember, so I was studying in a public school in Mexico. And I remember they bring this very old, sad TV in a trolley and put it on the classroom. And it was one of those TVs that had antennas, and we had to be like keep moving them because we kept losing signal. And it was all the 7-year-old, 6-year-8-year-old children crowded on this very small TV trying to watch the World Cup. And it was so, I don't know, it was just so magical to me. It always has fun.
it always has formed part of me as like of my fun. It's my fun. And I remember the I forgot when was it? Was it 2016 when we faced Holanda and lost, and I fell in love with Memo Ochoa. Memo Ochoa, you are and you always will be my number one player. I've always had not much like a crush, but like admiration for him, like so much admiration. He's amazing. And this was in fact his last World Cup, which is so sad to me, because he's always been the one to save us when we needed saving, to cheer us up when we needed cheering. He's always been there. So now seeing him retire, but that's how football is. We still have Acevedo and Tala. Like, we also have to give the opportunity to younger footballers to take it. And it's fine. Legends come and go, but their legacy will always be here. It will always be here. Like Messi, like Cristiano, like all the big ones that we ever had, it always be here. 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Up next, we have La Cheyenne, El de las R's. Just a heads up that this song has a couple of anti-sounding words in Spanish. It's not that many, but just a heads up. Okay, see you in a couple of minutes, everybody.

dio por vencido. 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

That was Mi Mayor Anhelo by Banda MS. Thank you so much for tuning in to my first show. This was so much fun. I just love talking about my culture, about all the things that make me happy, like the World Cup, like music. It's all so exciting to share. And I also want to give thanks to my family and my girlfriend that have always supported me. Mi amor, muchas gracias por escucharme. Muchas gracias, mamá. Muchas gracias, papá. Muchas gracias, Joanna y toda mi familia. Thank you so much. My girlfriend just really wanted me to say that she is the love of my life on life. So I'm just delivering the message. A little birdie told me to say it. Un pajarito me dijo... It's a flagship scene program produced by your host, Mio, bringing you culture from across the sea about Hispanic and Latin American culture. Remember, this is a bilingual show, and stay tuned next week for my first full on Spanish transmission. 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Be sure to follow on Instagram, Un Pajarito Me Dijo Show, with a dot in every, like, in every, between every word. Stay tuned, because coming up next, we have Asian Pop Nation. So stay tuned. We have one last song before I go, and that's El Rey by Vicente Fernandez. This is for Memo Ochoa, all for you.

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0: Hello, you're listening to Asian Pop Nation on Sin, and Shiny's back. That song you just heard was Atmos by Shiny, and APN's also back. Welcome back, guys.
1: Welcome back! After like a good 3 week break.
0: Yes. Our show opened up with a very loud 안녕하세요. For context, that is a very famous ballad singer in South Korea named Lee Moon-sae, and he narrated the opening start to that song, which is by the one, the only Peach Ho Lin, who is Dino from Seventeen's alter ego.
1: Yes, like his old man. Trot singer alter ego.
0: Yes, and it's a banger.
1: But yes.
0: I thought it was a good way to start the show.
1: Yeah, with a really loud 안녕하세요.
0: 안녕하세요. And we are about to say 안녕하세요 to some new voices on the show.
1: What? Say hello.
2: Hello.
0: Hi.
1: Yes.
0: Who are these people?
1: Well,
0: we're going to find out.
1: Later on.
0: I can't refer to you by your name because we are...
1: we're keeping it a mystery until
0: but
1: later.
0: Do you want to say something to the listeners?
2: It's my first time. I'm really excited. It's so wonderful to have a space to talk about things I love and that we love.
1: Yes.
2: And I'm so looking forward to it.
1: Yes.
0: Yes.
3: It's also my first time and I'm so excited as well to talk about K-pop and all the C-dramas, all the K-dramas out there.
1: Oh my god, wait. All the drama. Speaking of C-dramas, I realize we haven't really talked much about C-dramas.
0: I don't think we've talked about a C-drama.
1: Yeah, so this is...
3: Anything Asian pop related?
1: Yes.
3: So excited.
1: This is a great chance for us to delve into that.
0: Literally.
1: Yeah.
0: The first time... on air.
1: Yes.
0: This is going to be so great. So definitely keep listening.
1: Mm-hmm.
0: We have so many fun chats to come up. We're going to talk about karaoke and love and deep space.
1: Oh, the recent controversy. Yeah, you're going to hear some very strong opinions, especially from me.
0: And we're going to round out the show, which you should keep listening because we're going to round out the show basically detailing every single Asian artist that is coming to Melbourne. Well, every single one I could find.
1: Yeah,
0: so if you're looking for a concert to go to specifically by Asian artists, K-pop acts, then definitely keep listening because we will be going through them and keeping you aware of all the fun that is happening in Melbourne.
1: Mm-hmm.
0: So, yeah.
1: Anyways,
0: what now?
1: Yeah, what's next on our playlist today? Yeah,
0: I think it's time for some new songs.
2: Oh, exciting.
0: This next track is called What Now?
2: Oh!
0: It is by Carly Girl. We've played her on the show before. She is a former contestant on Dream Academy.
2: Yes.
0: Did you guys watch Dream Academy?
2: Oh, yes.
0: You watched it?
3: Highly controversial, I would say.
0: I haven't seen it, so I'm like...
1: Oh, my goodness.
0: I've just heard things.
1: Yeah, same. I've also heard things.
0: Yeah. But obviously, Dream Academy, for those who are unaware, is the show that formed Cat's Eye.
2: Yes.
0: And these next two tracks actually are going to be from contestants from that show.
2: So excited.
0: This first one is from Carly Girl. This is What Now? And you're listening to Asian Pop Nation on Sin.

0: That was Don't Need You Anymore, My Marquise, and What Now by Caligo. You're listening to Asian Pop Nation at SIN, and these were contestants from the Dream Academy.
1: Yes.
2: The hit show that created Cat Song.
1: Yes. Those two songs were so vibey.
2: They were. They were. Yeah. We love to support the Dream Academy girls.
1: So true.
2: Who did not make it into Cat Song.
1: Yeah.
2: But close. Yeah. That's what we discussed.
1: Yeah, and they're still releasing bangers, so good for them.
3: Still emerging artists.
1: Yeah,
0: so, exactly.
1: So true.
2: Yes. Yeah, so Marquise was a Thai contestant, I believe. So there was that. And then Carly Girl, I'm pretty sure she's Japanese. American? Hawaii.
3: Japanese American.
0: Yes.
2: Yes. Yes, I remember seeing her cook the spam musubis.
1: That's cute.
2: But yes, we are Asian Pop Nation. We're kind of like Sin's Cat's Eye in a way. That's a weird way to put it. That's... I don't know.
0: No, I think that's a great way to phrase it.
2: We're an amalgamation of different cultures.
1: Yeah,
2: obviously
1: true.
2: We are the Asian an Asian show.
1: We're the resident Asian show. Yeah. Anyways,
2: but. We, especially today, have some new voices on the show, and this is very, very exciting, and we would like to introduce them.
1: Yes.
2: This is so great. Well, we should probably reintroduce, I realized we also
1: didn't
2: ourselves. Well, let's go around the table, and we'll introduce you guys to the teams. I'm Annabella, your executive producer for this season. We should do like a list of questions. Okay. I'm gonna say what Asian am I? And like favorite
1: what Asian?
2: Yeah, like what
1: type? Sure.
2: What species?
1: Asian
2: ethnicity?
1: It's
2: better than saying where are you from?
1: I guess. Yeah.
2: What Asian am I? What is my favorite Asian food?
1: Ooh, that's a good one.
2: Favorite
1: like Asian
2: like
1: media.
2: Artist? Asian artists?
1: Or
2: Asian media.
1: Whichever one is fine.
2: Okay.
1: Yeah.
2: My name is Annabella. I am Indonesian. I was born in Australia. My favorite food is bakso. And my favorite
1: like
2: Asian artist, I love Boy Next Door.
1: Boy Next Door.
2: Okay. Off you go.
1: Okay. Hi, I'm Denise. And I forgot all the questions. Okay, no. I'm Indonesian, born and bred, from Jakarta, Indonesia. Woo! Shout out to my Indonesians. My favorite Asian food, probably hot pot. Hot pot's really good because it's so versatile, right?
0: Yes.
1: And my favorite Asian artist, 17, probably.
2: Yes.
1: But then again, I like a lot of like artists. So but 17 is like my number one. Asian media. I like anime. I like video games. I occasionally dabble into K-pop only for the hot guys. So yeah, if there's gonna be one person who talks about like conventionally attractive people, it's probably gonna be me. That's me. Anyways, introducing our new volunteers. Woo-hoo. Would you like to introduce yourself?
0: So, hi, I'm Renisha, and this is my first time at SIN, so it's really exciting.
1: Yay, welcome.
0: Yes, so I'm from India, but I was raised in Dubai, and now I'm in Australia. Mm-hmm. So, yeah, that's been a bit of traveling around the globe. My favorite food, so I kind of like everything my mom cooks, to be honest. Mm. There's just a different vibe to it. There's a food in India from the south, and it pairs amazing with chicken coconut curry. So it's something called neer dosa. So it's very thin. Mm. It's like a dosa, but it's very thin. Mm. And so you can eat it like, it doesn't feel as heavy. So you can have an X number of them. Mm. And I used to love it when my mom would make it with chicken curry or anything.
2: That sounds so good.
0: Yeah, so that's... and my favorite group, I have a lot of them. But if I would... have to say, like, my top two, that would probably be 17.
1: Yes! Yes!
0: And, you know what, I'm just gonna put out a new group that I feel like doesn't really get the support, and that would be Gravity.
1: Ooh!
0: Yes. Yeah, I really
1: yeah,
0: like that.
1: Yeah, that's a good one, yeah.
2: Yes. Hi, I'm Amanda. maknae of the group, I guess. Because, like,
1: oh my god,
2: maknae. Just in year 11, but yeah, I'm so excited to join SIN and talk about all the K-pop stuff.
1: Yeah.
2: I'm Eurasian, half Dutch, half Filipino. My favorite groups include IOI, Blackpink, and Baby Monster, and Cat's Eye.
1: Honestly, I appreciate that you like mostly girl groups, because I feel like most of us
2: we're a bit of a boy group.
1: Thank you for, like,
2: we need the girls. Women
0: empowerment.
1: Yeah, exactly.
2: And I would say my favorite Asian food is probably Japanese cuisine, sushi and ramen.
1: That's a good one. That's also a good one.
0: Yes.
2: Classic for a reason.
1: Yeah.
2: And finally, we have Jess back on the studio.
4: Yay!
1: Hello. Hello.
4: Yes, I am back. Hello, everyone. And to our two new volunteers, my name is Jess. I'm also Indonesian. And were we
2: the
4: doing...
2: questions were, yes. You answered what type of Asian you are, but...
4: What type of Asian I am. Do you think I'm, like, the whimsical Asian, or...
2: Oh, yeah, I was most specifically being, like, just, like, what country you're from, but that works, too. We should, like, have, like, Asian archetypes.
4: Remember when Harry June was talking about, like, there's, like, two types of Asian, either, like, the cool Asian, or the...
2: Yes.
4: But... Yes,
2: it was like the Asian and the Asian. Anyway, oh my gosh, we're getting so sidetracked. Yes, favorite Asian food and favorite artists.
4: Okay, so favorite Asian food and favorite Asian people then.
2: Yes.
0: Ocean people.
2: Favorite
4: My favorite Asian food has to be, well, because I grew up in Indonesia, most of my favorite Asian food would be Indonesian food. But then if I have to pick one, it would have to be... It would have to be, oh gosh, this is so hard. They're called pempek in Indonesian. So these are like fish bowls,
2: yeah.
4: Kind of, but then they're like deep fried and they taste really good, and you usually eat them with like vinegar sauce. And yeah, it's really interesting. And my favorite Asian people, my ultimate favorite group is BTS.
0: Obviously.
4: Thank you. And I'm very much looking forward to seeing them in real life for the first time.
0: Oh my god. Sure. Did you secure the tickets? How was the ticket war?
4: It was actually so much easier than I thought. I know. It wasn't as bad as I thought it would be. Probably because my only other experience of getting tickets was in Indonesia. And I tried 3 times, 2 times during pre-sale, 1 time during general sale. Every single time it crashed. How bad Indonesian servers are. I would be clicking and it was like, why is nothing happening? And all of a sudden the seats I picked are gone. And I'm like, okay. So I'm like, there isn't a queue. Mm-hmm. There isn't anything. And yeah, like I really enjoy being here. Aww. And I hope you guys are finding your first few months, in Melbourne. Yes, I hope you're finding your first few months in Melbourne really nice as well.
2: Mm-hmm.
4: Yeah, well...
2: That is who you will be listening to for the next 12 weeks, I believe.
4: 10 to 12 weeks.
2: Yes, for a while. So definitely tune in every Saturday and we'll be on with some fun chats from this gang.
4: Absolutely.
2: And also for some new music, this next track Denise chose. Do you want to say something?
1: Yes, I chose this track. It's called Dead Man Walking by a group that I recently discovered called All Hours. So the reason why I've managed to find this group in the first place is literally by accident. Like, I was listening to ATEEZ's discography, and then suddenly their song, like, popped up, like just shuffled. And I was like, yo, this is great. But they're leaning more towards, like, the rock vibe. But it's definitely, like, loud music. So, yeah. This is Dead Man Walking by All Hours, and you are listening to Asian Pop Nation on SIN.

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0: You're listening to Asian Pop Nation on Sin, and you just heard Rat Race by The 8 and Vernon, two members of the boy group 17, and they've just released a unit album. It's called V8, and it's a bunch of, like, EDM music, and it's so good. So listen to it, please. And before that, you heard Fallen by ATEEZ off of their newest comeback, which is Denise's second favourite song from the album. Shout out. And before that, you heard another pick from Denise that was Dead Men Walking by the group All Hours. And that was our K-pop boy group trilogy time. And you're listening to Asian Pop Nation on Sin. And we have some new volunteers in the studio today. Yay! Hello, Renisha and Amanda. Mm-hmm. This is so good. Oh, sorry, I'll stop.
1: Hi, I'm Amanda. I'm back again.
0: Yes.
1: Like I was saying previously, I'm more into like K-pop groups that are girl groups because that's how I got into K-pop. I also like K-pop dances, occasionally trying to do covers, but not as good as they ever get. But yeah, I would say my favorite girl group currently is Cat's Eye. I would say my bias is Sophia because I'm also Filipino.
0: Oh, that's so
1: and
0: fair.
1: I represent every Sophia. Filipino out there for me. I'm currently in year 11, so I don't have that much time to listen to them, but occasionally I tried to go to their concert once. However, fan prices and ticket prices were too expensive. So, yeah. Renisha, do you have any?
2: Yeah, so I got into K-pop because of Flower by Jisoo, which is what I was telling y'all. It's such a easy trend to do. Like, her music is probably the one trend that I can do. Even the Earthquake one was pretty easy. It was just snapping your fingers. But yes, that's how I got into K-pop, really. And 17, I think one of my favorite songs from them is Yawn. It's Aww. Such a comforting song, and I think I found it like when I was living alone. So it was really a beautiful song, and that is how I got more curious about who they were. And it was like, okay, you heard their music, their personalities are, at least when I initially got into the fandom, was questionable.
0: Oh my god, I'm so sorry.
2: No, it was so funny, and I was not used to that.
0: I can understand it. You need to get to know. Yeah.
3: Yeah, is it like when you first discovered them, is it like questionable and like a funny? Like,
2: yeah.
3: Funny,
2: yeah.
3: I feel like, literally. I think I. Because I got into 17 also, probably around the same time you got into 17. Because I saw like the. I also saw the preview.
2: Pretty
3: video, like,
2: choreography.
3: Oh, okay, wait, this is a mistake, yeah. But yeah, like when I started watching, like remember like those like YouTube like just fan videos of like
2: oh my God.
3: Like introducing like 17 members, and it's like
2: oh yes,
3: and then it's like them and then like their roles in the groups and like their ships or something.
0: Oh my goodness, oh the my classic. God, that's
3: yeah, the classic literally.
0: The
3: yeah,
0: I literally think today's show is like we played earlier today, like the very first song we played for today was literally a parody song.
2: Yeah,
0: and it's so good.
2: It is. It
0: by
2: is.
0: Like the youngest yeah. member and his alter ego Peachy Lin.
3: Yeah,
0: and then you just heard Rat Race, which is like
3: the subgroup
0: proper
3: the,
0: like
3: yeah.
0: artistic music. Not that Peachy Lin isn't artistic.
2: Yeah,
0: music.
2: Oh my
0: I'm
2: God.
0: Just saying the duality in 17. Like,
3: I know
0: you have so much. You have yeah. Busok Soon who are making like hype.
2: Oh my God.
0: Writing,
3: yeah,
2: their,
3: like cheerful like,
0: music.
3: Motivational.
0: You have
3: music, you
0: the
3: know?
0: 8 and Vernon making this EDM stuff.
3: Yeah,
0: right
3: and
0: now.
3: Then you have like
0: and
3: other
0: DK and Sun Kwan.
3: Oh, and then
0: the ballads.
3: Oh my God, yeah. And then they recently announced Jonghyun and Joshua. Wait, is that true? Like I
0: don't
3: saw.
0: Know.
2: I think I heard of that as
3: yeah,
2: well.
3: Yeah, I don't know.
0: Wonder, Jonghyun did have a unit with Wonu already.
3: I don't know. I saw. I don't know. Okay, I actually don't know if it's. Fans being like, oh my God, now we need a subgroup with Jonghyun and Joshua, or if it's or
0: but
3: there's
0: June,
3: rumors.
0: June hasn't had one.
3: Yeah, June hasn't had one. Yeah, I feel like yeah.
0: Yeah. Yeah. I don't know. We'll find out.
3: We'll find out.
0: Anyway,
2: we'll find
0: we
2: out.
0: Love the 17s. We
2: yeah.
0: are very much carrot central here. So it's really great to hear like Renisha loves 17, but then also from Amanda who loves the girl groups because we really need some more girl groups.
2: Oh my God, yes. Because like when she was talking about girl groups, it just hit my head. I love IVE.
1: Oh yeah,
2: their song Either Way was like one of the first songs I reacted on my reaction channel as well.
0: Like a casual
2: so,
0: drop. Because Alicia
1: okay,
0: has
1: wait,
0: a reaction
1: pause.
0: Channel.
1: Do you have a reaction channel?
2: Yeah, I do.
0: Kindly share.
1: Kindly elaborate.
2: So it's called Renisha Reacts. And yeah, I react over there. So one of the first, so I actually reacted to I think 3D by Jungkook on my main channel. And it did so well. And I was like, maybe I should just create a channel solely for this. And so either way, ended up being one of the first videos I posted. And oh my god, that's such a beautiful song. I love it.
3: Oh my goodness. I love how, like, we're literally, after this, we're just going to subscribe to, like, Renisha's reaction channel.
1: Like, share, subscribe. Like, comment, share, subscribe.
4: And promote her channel. That's why
3: I'm like, oh, my channel, yeah.
5: Oh my god,
2: we
5: found it.
2: Oh my god.
3: I'm getting the views.
2: I'm super close to 1,000.
4: Well, guys, subscribe to Renisha React. Yes. Get it to 1K subs.
3: So true,
4: please.
3: Yes.
2: Yeah, I promise I'll be more consistent.
5: I love how your thumbnails are all just you going like that. I
3: mean,
5: one.
3: Yeah, I mean, like, it's the quintessential, like, YouTube React.
5: Yeah.
2: True.
3: Thumbnail, right? You have to, like, make
2: it. It does.
3: Yeah.
2: You do. And I think the reaction channel taught me about how supportive fandoms can be. Because when I started posting Baby Monster or any other actually groups, they would be like, the one comment I would often see is thank you for
3: like,
2: reacting. And I'd be like, thank you for watching my videos.
5: That's so cute.
2: That is.
1: The fan bases are pretty big.
2: Oh my god.
1: So many support nurses all over the world.
2: True.
1: And just like always rioting when there's like a concert.
2: Oh my god.
1: Literally like queues and queues of lines just to get into the actual arena
2: and get
1: a ticket. So,
2: yeah, it's insane.
5: So I guess we could depend on you, Renisha, to always have the best reactions.
1: Yes!
4: We can get a live reaction.
3: Oh my god,
2: we could do that one day, for sure.
4: Because we literally kept, like, saying we should start a reaction channel.
3: Yeah, I mean, we do say that. I mean, hey,
4: it's a
3: possibility.
4: Yeah.
5: It is a sign.
2: We should. Why not?
5: Renisha reacts to Love in Deep Space.
3: Oh! That literally might be what is coming up.
5: Yes.
3: Yes.
5: So we'll see a live reaction from Renisha right here in the studio.
2: Oh my god.
3: Crazy. Anyway.
2: That's
3: very
2: great. Yeah.
3: I guess we'll wrap it up to be like, apart from K-pop, what other Asian medias do you guys like? Do you wanna start, Amanda?
1: I've been pretty obsessed with C-dramas lately, just because like I kinda got sick of K-dramas' main plot of like
3: That's
1: the guy
3: funny.
1: Always having to die or something, which in C-dramas I would not expect, but like I think there's just something about the male protagonist in C dramas that makes you like, oh, he's the whole green forest.
3: Right.
1: Oh my
3: god.
1: And like I wish there was this kind of man for me who's like this with.
3: That's so true.
1: Yeah, and I say my favorite C drama would be First Frost.
3: Because you know Ball. I've heard everyone say that C drama is good.
2: That C drama is so good.
3: You
2: gonna
3: watch
2: cry.
3: It as well?
2: You're gonna cry.
1: He's so whipped.
3: Oh my god. Okay.
2: You're gonna cry.
3: Oh
2: I promise.
3: Oh my goodness. That's so sick. Renisha, what about you? Like, what other age, like, other than K-pop are you like?
2: I mean, she talked about C dramas. One of the first ones I watched was When I Fly Towards You.
3: That sounds familiar.
2: And the funniest part is I had read so much about hidden love at that point that is what I wanted to watch, but I got confused.
3: You ended up watching that instead.
2: I'm like the storyline doesn't seem.
3: Oh my god, I love that.
2: But it's such a beautiful song. Drama.
3: Yeah.
2: And to know that the song Blue was inspired from
1: story.
2: It was.
3: That's so cool.
2: Yeah, the singer said that he and his crush were watching When I Fly Towards You on Discord.
3: Yes,
2: and that's how he ended up writing that story. And I was like, oh my god.
1: And he said like the story was based off the girl herself he was meeting in real life.
2: And I'm like, oh my god.
3: Oh my god,
2: bro.
3: We love to hear that. Nice. Yeah, we definitely need more like C drama rep,
4: do.
3: I think.
2: True.
3: Very excited.
4: Yay.
2: But apart from K-pop, K-dramas, have you guys
3: yeah,
2: watched
3: them? Yeah, we definitely watch K-dramas a lot.
1: Yeah. What's your favorite K-dramas?
4: I don't know. I like this one called Love Next Door.
2: Oh.
4: It's on Netflix. Mm. It's like the childhood friends to love this thing.
2: Mm-hmm.
4: But right now I'm watching, do you know the Reply series? Like Reply 1988.
1: Oh, yeah.
2: Ah, yeah.
4: I'm watching that right now. And Yeah, I like the slice of life ones.
2: So. Ooh.
4: And When Life Gives You Tangerines.
2: Oh my god, that's gonna make you cry.
3: Yeah. That's... I think it made Annabella cry already.
2: So. I was crying just by watching it on reels. So.
1: I cried by the trailer.
3: Nice.
2: This is so good.
4: Yeah, I cried reading the title.
2: Oh my goodness. Have you guys watched that school... The school inspector one?
3: Oh, no. No.
2: The inspection bureau?
3: My sister watched it.
2: Oh, my God.
3: She really likes it because of the guy, so...
2: No, it's amazing. Yeah, it's a must-watch, for sure.
3: She really likes it, yeah. Oh, my goodness. Okay, wait. We should probably wrap up real quick. But I'm just gonna shout out... oh, God. Why am I blanking? I'm blanking. While You Were Sleeping. Oh, my God. Such a classic. While You Were Sleeping. Goblin... Oh, and The Heirs. There, my top three. There
2: we go.
3: Well, not necessarily my top three, but definitely my favorites. Anyway, next song.
4: Oh my gosh, so apart from
1: The Heirs, definitely.
3: Right? Yeah, see?
2: Oh.
3: Yeah. Okay.
1: Started the whole K-drama.
3: Yeah, no, literally,
1: thing.
3: That's like the first K-drama that I watched. Anyway.
4: Guys, this is getting me so hyped for the show this season because we have so much to talk about. Apart from K-dramas, I'd say the other Asian media that you watch mm-hmm. might be anime.
3: Oh,
4: this
3: yeah.
4: Next track. Do you want to introduce it, Denise?
3: Yes. So, this next track I chose because I recently watched an anime called Witch Hat Atelier, which our other hosts of the show, Jesse and Ashley, they have told me to watch it, and it's really, really good, so you guys should totally check it out. So this is the opening for Witch Hat Atelier. It's called Wind's Anthem by Eve, featuring Suisse from Yorushika. And yeah, it's so good. 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

0: You're listening to Asian Pop Nation on Sin, and you just heard Zhou Mang Hong Fei, a Vietnamese track from the artists Mono and MC Dan. Apologies for my pronunciation. And before that, you heard a Japanese track, Wind's Anthem by Eve featuring Suis from the band Yoroshika, which I'm actually a big fan of. I love Yoroshika. Anyway, today we are back in the studio, APNs, with the new volunteers, Amanda and Renisha. And yes, the regular volunteers.
1: Oh,
0: just
1: ouch.
0: Denise and
1: ouch,
0: me.
1: Denise.
2: Ouch,
1: Denise.
2: Ouch.
1: So we're old.
0: Sorry.
1: We're
0: no,
1: unk.
0: No, no, no. I'm just saying the
2: but
0: spotlight.
2: But you're the OGs. So.
1: Yeah,
2: the
1: yeah, there we go. Thank
0: yeah,
1: you.
0: Wow. No, but the
1: that's
0: spotlight.
1: That's such a nicer way to say it compared to what Bella said.
3: That's all right.
0: Anyway, listeners, if you want to talk to us as well, you can text us. There is a text line at 0468-155-796. That's 0468-155-796. And we can shout you out on air. If you have any opinions, or I have a question for you listeners, what is your go-to karaoke song?
2: Ooh.
0: Yes, please, please text us.
3: Anyway, that sounded exciting.
0: We will be talking about karaoke because karaoke comes from Asia. Did you know that? We just played a Japanese song, and karaoke, Japan were the originators of the karaokes.
1: Ooh.
0: Yes, I actually did a school project on this. So
3: oh my god.
0: Karaoke is like karaoke in Japan, right? And it stands for, I believe, oke, the part oke stands for, it comes from orchestra.
1: Yes.
0: And kara, I forgot what that means, but it's something about orchestra and a box,
1: right.
0: And like, yeah. So usually in like Western countries, I think people think of karaoke as like karaoke bars.
1: Yes.
0: And like you're just with a bunch of random strangers and you
1: yeah.
0: go up on stage and you sing, I think is the Western perception.
1: Right.
0: But in Asia, karaoke is sort of a different vibe.
1: Right.
2: Yeah.
0: In Japan specifically, they have like the karaoke boxes where you can hire them and
1: yeah.
0: then sing. Same in Korea with norebangs and in lots of Asian countries. And even here, one of APN's favorite activities is the coin karaoke.
1: Yes.
0: Down in Koreatown.
1: Yeah, I did find that really interesting because once I got here, my high school friend and I, we both got here at the same time, and we both really love karaoke because back in Indonesia, an hour of karaoke for four people would only cost all of us around, say, $7. Well, yes, yeah, $7
0: like
1: for a small room for
0: all
1: four
0: together?
1: People. Yes, all together.
0: Not per person.
1: No, not per person.
0: Yeah.
1: Which is quite insane. But back in Indonesia, I feel like there were so many different karaoke places. You had all of these different options. And the format would always be like, there's a small room, a medium room, and a large room. And then once I got here, we were both like, okay, let's look for karaoke places. You know, maybe we could do karaoke again. And I was so surprised to find that there weren't a lot of karaoke places to choose from. And most of them were the Asian options, like
0: yeah,
1: coin karaoke,
0: yeah.
1: K-box. So I did not realize that Western culture did not have the same definition of karaoke as Asian culture does until I got here.
0: Yeah.
2: I would say in the Philippines, it's not a party without karaoke.
1: I
0: yeah,
1: know.
0: You're
1: like,
0: literally from the land of
2: yeah,
0: the karaoke.
2: And
0: industry.
2: I would say, like, as Filipinos, we're like, we have this gene of being so competitive when
0: oh.
2: it comes to karaoke. Like, we want to get those 100s and like 99.9% Filipinos, some people say, can sing. And then the other 1%, I would say, I'm tone deaf
1: no.
2: at times. So, yeah.
3: Oh, my God. That's crazy.
0: Oh, my gosh.
1: Right, but I did want to ask all of you, so, like, what are your different karaoke experiences, especially
0: yeah. do you
1: since
0: like
1: all
0: to
1: of
0: do
1: us...
0: It?
1: Yeah, since all of us are coming from different
2: mm-hmm.
1: backgrounds as well. So, what are all your different karaoke experiences? How about you, Renisha?
3: Oh, so for me, like, I come from, obviously, India, and there are more of, like, clubs than karaoke spots, but I remember I met two of my friends from a 17 fan event, And we became like really close. And one day we were like, we should just go to a karaoke room and just scream 17 songs, even though we were all terrible at it.
0: Yeah, and can't speak Korean.
3: Yeah, that's exactly. Just mumming something. Yeah.
1: It's called karaoke.
3: Exactly.
1: 99% vibes. Yes. 1% yes. being able to actually sing.
3: And we finally booked a karaoke room. But it was very interesting because you couldn't like take outside food from there.
1: Yeah.
3: So we were just with water and pure wipes.
1: And for some, you can't even bring your own water.
3: Oh, yes. Yeah. Some places do have their rule.
1: Like, they'd like take your water and be like, hey, you're not allowed to bring water in here. And I'm like, am I supposed to be singing with a dry throat? Like, huh?
4: I like the one in Konokoin, the one near like K-Town, because like they have a vending machine, so like you can literally get anything.
3: That's perfect. Pretty cool. Yeah, and I remember I could hear like the person in the next room singing. I'm like,
0: oh, it's so fun.
3: Okay, interesting. Yeah, but what about you guys?
2: Well, me and Bella, we often, the three of us and
5: I love karaoke so much.
2: Well, yeah, I think every single time we hang out, most of the time we do karaoke.
5: Karaoke is less of a activity you do and more of a
2: lifestyle.
5: a mindset. I also highly recommend doing karaoke at home, alone.
2: In your room?
5: Yes. Mm. It's
2: that's
5: so fun.
2: Just that's belting out
5: like,
2: songs,
5: my
2: yeah.
5: family also has like a karaoke machine, but we have like mics and stuff.
2: Yeah. That's so cool.
5: And I like to do that sometimes. I can't lie when I'm home alone. And it's really good. There is like a whole phenomenon in Japan called hitokara, which is like lonely. No, not. It's like solo karaoke.
2: Oh.
5: Like people go out and just sing karaoke in like the boxes alone.
2: Yeah.
3: That's
2: nice. Yeah.
5: So you can see lots of videos of people hitting high scores.
2: Right.
5: And stuff.
2: Yeah. Back home in Indonesia, I also like karaoke is something that I do with my friends. So it is definitely like a hangout. Actually, it also helps because sometimes like my friends and I, like my friends from high school, when we like meet up and stuff, we, because in Indonesia, like in here in Melbourne, there's, like, options to either do coin karaoke or to book a room, right? So it really depends on, like, your personal preference. But back home in Indonesia, it's mostly, like, you have to book a room mm-hmm. and stuff. So because we have our own private room and we have our own mics, sometimes we do, like, because we haven't met each other in a while, we do, like... Like these, like we pretend to have like a podcast, and we basically be like, "So how's life?" And it's like, "Oh, you know, I broke up with my ex, and I'm just like because he was kind of a jerk." And I'm like, "Whoa, my god, how could he?" And like, yeah, so it's really fun. But then in between, we'd like sing songs, and it's great.
5: You're literally you were practicing to be on APS.
2: Exactly, I'm literally practicing.
5: Literally that.
2: Yeah, exactly. So yeah, it's great. Wait, but real quick, what is everyone's go-to karaoke song? I know what mine is. Well, I don't know if we have the same one, Bella.
5: Is it Bang Bang Bang?
2: Yeah, it's Bang Bang Bang.
5: That's the song me and Denise love to end every
2: karaoke. Yeah, like our holy trinity, I'd say, is Bang Bang Bang by Big Bang.
5: Boy in Love.
2: Boy in Love, BTS. And what was the other one? Oh, this is not Asian.
5: But Lady Antebellum, Need You Now.
2: It's a quarter after one. I'm all alone and I need you.
5: Guys, you need to have that duality, the ballads, the heartbreak songs, the hype songs.
2: Exactly. What about you, Renisha? Like, what's your like go-to karaoke song?
3: Is it
2: 17?
3: Yeah.
2: Yeah, okay.
3: But it's Ajanice.
5: Put that on the Trinity.
2: No, that's also a part
5: you
2: of our
5: need
2: Trinity.
5: That song.
3: It's such a vibe. Oh my god. I love that song. Ajanice. Every 17 fan event I used to go to, we used to always end with Ajanice.
2: Yeah.
5: You're so right. That has to be the ending.
2: Yeah. What about you, Amanda? Yeah.
4: I would say it's a Filipino song because like it's a really high pitched song that everyone tries to reach in my country. Like we're like I want to reach it. That's why I'm like I'm gonna belt this out till I reach it. It's called Akin Ka Na Lang. And I would say another one was the K-pop Demon Huntress tracklist because like it's just like a vibe to go with.
2: The entire tracklist.
4: Yeah, the entire
2: not even just one.
4: Not just one.
2: That's awesome. That's actually awesome.
3: That's crazy.
5: We do that.
2: Wait, we should. Wait, what about you, Jess? Like, what's your go-to karaoke?
1: I agree with Amanda. Like, ever since K-pop Demon Huntress came out, and usually I'd go to karaoke with my parents, right? And my mom would always be like, can we sing Golden? Can we sing Golden? Oh my god. And like, and no, so because sweet. The thing is, like, every single time we both couldn't reach it. And while we're doing the, I don't know, and we're both just looking at each other like, can we reach it? Can we reach it? But I don't know, like, any K-pop Demon Hunter song is so fun to sing, even if you can't actually sing it, but it's like,
3: True. It's
1: a vibe. And another K-pop song I would sing, but this is only fun if there's another BTS fan, and that's House of Cards.
2: Oh! House of Cards is a really good one.
5: Central.
2: Like, very sensual.
1: Like, pretending, like, while you're singing, yeah, pretending like, to be, like, sensual and angsty.
5: Dramatic. Just
2: give like, pretend you're in, like, a thirst trap edit. Oh. Like,
5: the role playing that happens in karaoke.
1: Oh my god.
3: Actually, now that you guys say, Shout Out by N-Hyphen.
5: Oh, that's a good, like...
3: I always imagine myself, like, getting awards at that time. Yeah. That's so funny.
5: Oh, my gosh. I think I feel the same with you, Jess. It's like, I kind of just want to pretend that I'm, like, going through, like, the
3: worst
5: hits of heartbreak. Yeah. And so I think
2: literally, every single time we're in karaoke and we're singing, like, a heartbreak song, Annabelle would always,
5: I've never been through heartbreak.
2: And then, yeah, exactly.
5: But, I like to feel it, you know. Oh, and so that's why my go-to when I'm alone is You Were Beautiful by Day 6.
2: Nice. Good one.
5: Anyways, love Day 6.
2: Yeah.
3: Oh my god, also The Day I Died by Woosung.
5: Oh, I do not
3: know
5: that song.
3: That is such a sad song. But he sang with his entire soul in it. You need to watch it.
5: Yes, he's incredible. His voice is crazy.
3: Yeah.
5: But the Rose songs would be good.
1: Yeah. No, it's like, I feel like singing angsty songs is like the peak of karaoke. Because, like, what's the point of karaoke if you don't pretend like you just went through a really bad breakup and you're like belting your heart
2: out, feeling like the main character.
1: Exactly. Yes. Feeling like the main character.
3: Exactly. But
1: I also feel like, so when we first started talking about this karaoke segment, I got reminded of this one scene from the show I watch. It's called Grace and Frankie. And in this one episode, the main character Grace, who's like, she's like a Caucasian 70 or 60 year old like CEO, and then she meets this another CEO of a Japanese company, right? And this is on the very first date that they met, and then the Japanese CEO goes like, so do you want to join us for karaoke? And then Grace goes like, wait, what? You guys do karaoke at work? And they're like, this is work. And I'm like, yes. That is the vibe.
5: Karaoke is a job.
1: Karaoke is a lifestyle.
5: It's everything. It's everything.
1: Apologies, listeners.
5: It's okay, because, well, as you were talking about, like, feeling heartbreak, we're about to play a track from one of, probably, the artist behind some of the best breakup albums ever.
2: No, literally.
5: Especially her most recent album, You Seem Kinda Sad, for A Girl So In Love.
2: Oh, Olivia Rodrigo. Yes. I have been listening to this album genuinely on repeat. It's so good.
5: And I think Drop Dead might be my new karaoke station.
3: Actually, yeah.
2: I would sing The Cure. I know it's such a basic answer, but my god, The Cure is...
4: Driver's license started it all.
2: Oh my god! Yeah, no, literally, driver's license did start it all.
3: I still feel like I'm going to, like, some nostalgia or something, because driver's license was kind of, like, during COVID.
2: Yeah, so true.
3: It's such a good song.
5: There's so many good Olivia songs. Yeah, so true. Karaoke. Yeah, but literally, like, Vampire.
2: I didn't get the hype, but now I do, honestly.
5: Oh, my God.
2: I love Traitor. Traitor is also
5: so many good heartbreak songs from Olivia.
2: Yeah, but this one song, it actually isn't a heartbreak.
5: It's one of the love songs on
2: her album. So this is you're gonna listen to You Plus Me Equals Heart by Olivia Rodrigo from her newest album. This song is explicit, so if that doesn't sit well with you or something, you can just turn down the volume. But yeah, you're listening to Asian Pop Nation on Sin.

0: And that cute little track you just heard there was Subway by Mima, a Thai artist. And before that, you heard Olivia Rodrigo with her track You Plus Me Equals Heart from her latest album. And you're listening to Asian Pop Nation on Sin.
1: Yes.
0: What is up? And we love to play the pop girlies on the show.
1: So true.
0: But we are going to be talking about some.
1: It wouldn't be it wouldn't be Asian Pop Nation without some controversy.
0: Yes, exactly.
1: We're gonna talk about some controversy, but real quick, reintroducing, we have some new volunteers on the show, Renisha and Amanda. Yes.
0: Hello.
1: Hello. This has been such a fun show so far. Very excited.
0: Yes.
1: Anyways, I'm gonna introduce you guys to Love and Deep Space.
0: You know what's so funny?
1: Yeah, what?
0: I feel like when we started the last season,
1: we also started
0: at the very start of the show.
1: Yeah, like,
0: so it's just a tradition
1: when
0: now.
1: We did the APN revival, literally.
0: Yeah.
1: That was like one of the first things we talked about, which is so funny,
0: and it got me into it, and I low-key know stuff about
1: heck. So there's been some controversy about Love and Deep Space regarding the new love interest that was recently announced, but then stuff happened, which I'm gonna get into in a bit. But real quick, what is Love in Deep Space? It's basically like a mobile dating sim that uses like 3D models. If you guys, I'm pretty sure you guys have seen photos of it. Yeah, it's very kind of uncanny valley, which is why like some people are a bit put off by like the 3D models and stuff. But it's, trust me, it's a very good game. Yeah, so it's basically a mobile dating sim game. So you get to like interact with these guys like on your phone, and then there's like a main story. There's also like you can go on cute little dates with them, and there's like a crane game mini game. There's like a card game. There's like a
0: The cat game.
1: Yeah, the cat. No, it's not
0: with
1: a card.
0: Cards.
1: Is it? Oh yeah, it is a card game. Yeah.
0: Well, yeah, but the cats are like
1: they're
0: in
1: like
0: cups,
1: teacups. Yeah, but anyways, there's like so you can basically play games with them. You can interact with them. There's like there's a gacha system. Of course, it wouldn't be a dating sim without like some sort of like gacha system involved. So from there you can get like cards and stuff, like 4-star cards, 5-star cards. There's like card stories with like and depending on like the theme of the card, it can be like some sort of AU setting, or it can be like in the modern and just like in the game's like setting, like it's like a modern sort of situation. Yeah. Anyways, it's a lot, and it's been popping off since like 2023, ish. I think 2024. So it's been popping off. It's one of the most popular like mobile dating sim games. It won a bunch of like game awards.
0: Oh.
1: It even beat like Genshin Impact in terms of like there's like this one game award that they won. I forgot what. But literally, this is the first ever dating sim that has basically gained like millions of players and millions of dollars for the company behind them, Infold and Paper Games. So, okay, that's Love in Deep Space. Regarding the controversy, before we went on break, you may have heard me and Jesse kind of hint at like the controversy. We've mentioned it briefly. So recently, right, the company behind Love in Deep Space, Paper Games and Infold, they announced a sixth love interest. So originally, okay, real quick. So originally the game has three love interests, right? And then a couple years ago, they introduced a fourth, and then they introduced a fifth. And then now they're introducing a sixth love interest. His name is Falco. He's basically a wolf boy. He's very cute. And I was the perfect target demographic for him, which is why I was extra upset when stuff went down, which really sucks. So I'm going to just quote from this article that I found online, which it's basically a really good summary of what happened. So, okay, who is Valko in Love and Deep Space? So yeah, like I said, he's introduced as like the sixth love interest.
0: Mm-hmm.
1: And so, okay, oh my god. And like, if he was included in the game, then there would be Xavier, Raphael, Zane, Silas, Caleb, and then Valko, right? So basically, his announcement was supposed to also come with, like, a main story update. So this was gonna be, like, a major update, introducing a sixth love interest, main story continuation, and a bunch of, like, other updates for, like, the players, right? But then, suddenly, stuff went down. So, this is primarily involving, like, because this game, it's originally a Chinese game. So the companies behind them, they're a Chinese company. And because of that, they had like, they have a, so there's a Chinese server and then there's an international server, if I'm not, or actually, I'm not, sorry, I'm not sure if there's different servers, but basically, there's a lot of Chinese players, right? That's like one of their huge demographics. And then there's international players. This all kind of started because of the Chinese players. So basically, there's a lot of things, but I'm gonna, I'm gonna try my best to like summarize it. So basically, the Chinese fans started like basically making up rumors or like alleged like basically allegedly making stuff up to basically cancel Valco and stuff. There's like one of them being the Experiment 0731 controversy. So these numbers might seem normal to you, right? But for Chinese people in particular, this might be like a sensitive, this might be sensitive because this number is, again, allegedly, some Chinese players alleged that the number was an inappropriate reference to Unit 731, which is the Imperial Japanese Army unit responsible for human experimentation during World War II on Chinese people, yeah, in World War II. And for historical context, Unit 731 was infamous for its human experimentation during World War II, with thousands of prisoners reportedly subjected to biological weapons, research, and other inhumane experiments. And Paper Games made a statement to Chinese players. They obviously denied intentionally referencing this number. The company said that the number 0731 was generated as part of the game's fictional experiment numbering system and has no connection whatsoever to any real historical events or organizations. They have since then apologized for the misunderstanding and said that they would adjust the relevant content to avoid causing further distress. So it's like, it's a bit interesting how, like, some Chinese players, again, like, I feel like it's kind of a stretch. Like, most of these allegations are definitely a stretch. And then there's another one, the bringing a wolf into the house controversy. Another controversy centered on the Chinese promotional phase and, excuse my pronunciation, Yinlang Ruxi, which can be broken down as to lead or bring a wolf to enter house or home. So it literally translates to bringing a wolf into the house. So figuratively, however, it refers to inviting danger, betrayal, or a hidden threat into one's own home or place or safety. Some Chinese players reportedly argued that using the idiom to market a romantic character was inappropriate, particularly given Love and Deep Space's predominantly female audience. Yeah, and then so Paper Games again later addressed the wording in its statement, saying that the phrase was intended solely to reflect Valco's werewolf identity and has no other meaning. The company nevertheless acknowledged the controversy and announced that the text would be changed across future promotional materials. So yeah, there's a bunch of like, there's again so many alleged rumors.
0: Yeah, it sounds like they're just making up excuses to hate on the guy.
1: Exactly.
0: When I feel like a lot of it, I'm not sure if, I don't know what the discourse is like, but I feel like some of it is due to the fact, like, he is like not like conventionally what like the East Asian
1: it's good that you pointed that out, because that is actually one of the other like controversies that happen, is they think that Valco is too dark skinned.
0: Oh, okay, so the colorist.
1: So they think they're too dark skinned. Which, if you look up a photo of him, he's, like, tan. That's, like, one shade of just human skin types. Like, it's so crazy. He's just tan. And, like, heck, Silas, I think, is tanner. And, like, when they announced him, no one complained. He's, like, yeah.
0: He's a wolf boy.
1: Exactly. He's supposed to be tan. He's out in the sun all day. Like,
2: come on. Racial judgment is just
1: And then there's, like, a whole other thing about how, because he's super buff and stuff, people think, like, oh, he's too gay. Because apparently, like, in China, if a guy works out super, like, a lot and is super buff.
0: Like,
1: and like,
0: you don't want it too.
1: So they're, yeah.
2: They're just Chinese stereotyping these
1: exactly,
2: guys.
1: Exactly. Like, they're basing their, like, again, they're really unrealistic beauty standards.
3: That's crazy.
1: For these guys, which is really sad.
3: That's absolutely crazy.
1: Yeah, and so, like, because of, and, like, additionally, because of this, like, existing players, like, they, like, a lot of players then brought up the whole issue of like, oh, if they are going to release him, then we're not going to get enough content for the other guys. And then, like, we're not going to get enough content for, like, the main story. And then, like, blah, blah, blah. So a lot of these things just piled up. And because of that, they decided to cancel his release.
0: Oh, my.
1: And so they're... God. And then they basically made a statement that they will no longer release any more love interests in the future. They will only focus on the current five and develop more content for them.
3: Where is your backbone?
1: Right? Like, it's That's so... crazy. It's so upsetting.
0: Is this so... This decision is official?
1: Yeah, it's an official statement. It's an official statement. It literally is an official statement. Yeah, and every...
3: And, like, all that work, all the people behind creating this character.
1: Exactly. There's an entire team...
3: And the narrative.
1: Voice actor... Like, there's an entire team working on this character, on this one character, and then they just cancel him like that. And because of that, international fans have since then made, like, multiple petitions, signing, like, asking people to sign these petitions and stuff. And then they started the hashtag #BringBackValko and even reached, like, other YouTubers, like, content creators and stuff. Everyone's talking about this.
3: Guys, #BringBackValko.
1: #BringBackValko. Mm-hmm. I want my wolf boy back. I'm literally the perfect target demographic, like, for this. Okay. It's genuinely really upsetting.
3: Yeah.
0: Like, I think what upsets me the most is that he really looks like... He reminds me of Maki from N-Team.
1: And, oh. No, literally.
0: And it's like, I really like Maki from N-Team. And, like, I know you do too, Denise. Like, we both do. And it's like, I don't know. It just feels so weird to me that, like, I don't know of any other controversies that have happened with other Chinese games. But it's like, it feels like most of the time when it, like... Again, I'm not trying to stereotype here. Like, this discussion is bordering on, like, oh, I...
3: Yeah.
0: But, like, it's not just in China. Like, most of East Asia has always had this problem with, like, skin color and not conforming to, you know, beauty standards. That at the end of the day, it's like, you sacrifice so much just because of what? Just because they don't look like how you want your people to look?
2: Yeah.
0: Like, what?
2: Just to add on to that, like, we always have this preconception that they have to be the perfect idol, the
1: K-pop, like, it's the levels of parasocialism is genuine.
4: It's actually
1: bad. These aren't even real people. They're pixels.
2: like, we have to lower our beauty standards.
1: Exactly.
2: Because, like, this is what's gonna happen in future productions.
1: It's really, really sad and genuinely heartbroken, and honestly,
3: Bro.
1: Like, I just think everyone's stupid. This is why I don't associate myself with the fandom personally, because this is, like, again, I could go on a whole rant about, like, fandom etiquette and all those things. There's just a lot. It really sucks. But, yeah, anyways, bring back my
3: boy.
1: He's... And, like, the thing is, people thought that he was going to be this, like, intimidating, like, a CEO mafia character, when we already have that with Silas. No, he's a himbo. He's just, like, a dog boy. That's what makes it so much sadder, is he's so, so, so sweet. And, like, Loki kind of a breath of fresh air from, like, the other guys, you know?
3: Yeah.
1: Like, oh, it really sucks, but yeah.
3: Well, that really does bring a tear to my eye.
0: Aww.
1: Is that the name of the next song?
3: It is the name of the next song.
1: Nice.
3: Oh, my goodness.
4: Oh, my God.
3: But genuinely, it is, like, so heartbreaking.
1: I know.
3: Anyway, this next track is from an Indonesian artist. You probably know him for being on the label 88 Rising.
1: Yes.
3: He got pretty famous. I know my dad likes him.
1: Yeah.
3: He's
1: I feel like he raps.
3: If
1: his discography isn't really your thing, you know of him anyways.
3: Yeah,
1: a lot of Indonesians know of him. So
3: this next track is from Rich Brian, and it's his newest single, Tia. You're listening to Asian Progression.
1: Oh, also, real quick, the song is explicit, so again, if that doesn't sit well with you, just turn it down.
3: Yes.

0: What's up, guys? My name's Grant.
1: Hey, this is Alexa.
2: Boom Viparit.
3: I'm Jackie Jones.
4: Lily.
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0: Hello, you're listening to Asian Pop Nation on Sin, and you just heard two tracks from some Indonesian artists. That track you just heard was called Seketika. It is by a group called RN Boys, Right Now Boys, Rizwan Fadila and Mahalini. And before that, you heard Tia by Rich Brian of 88 Rising fame. And you're listening to Asian Pop Nations. And this is our very first show of the season, so we are joined by some new people on the show. Yay. Do you want to quickly introduce your names again?
1: Hi, Amanda, Mark, name of the group again.
0: Yes.
2: And hi, I'm Renisha.
0: Yay. And Jill's here with the usuals.
3: Yes, the usuals. Bella, Denise, and Jazz.
0: Yay. And we are almost reached the end of our show.
3: Aww.
0: But before you leave, don't just leave right away because we're going to be going through some concerts that are coming up because,
2: oh my god,
0: Asian pop is popping off in Melbourne. I can't lie. Does anyone have any concerts planned for the rest of the year?
2: Baby Monster.
0: Have you got the tickets? Are they out?
1: Not yet. Yeah, I don't think they're up,
2: but I'm pretty sure that's gonna be a bit of a chill.
0: Baby Monster War.
2: Yeah.
3: I unfortunately spend all my money on BTS.
0: That's so fair. Yeah, BTS.
2: That's completely fair.
0: For next year. Oh my gosh.
3: Right. But BTS is still till next year, so there's actually a lot to look forward to this year as well.
0: There's so much.
2: Oh my god. Yeah,
3: so
2: much
3: happening very, very soon.
0: Yes, literally.
3: The 30th of July.
0: Yes, it is a K-pop girl group, spelled IFEYE, like your literal eye on your face.
3: Yes.
0: And in July, towards the end of July, we also have Leve coming for 3 nights.
1: I'm so excited. Me and Bella are going to go see our queen.
0: What night are you going?
1: I think the Saturday one.
0: Okay.
3: Is
0: that
3: the second show or the first show?
0: I think it might be the last show.
1: I'm doing the first one.
3: Oh, because she announced, like, I think only one date for Melbourne, and because it sold out so quickly, they announced the second date.
0: There's 3 days now, I think.
3: Sorry, 3 days. Yeah.
1: What's your favorite Leve song?
0: Okay.
3: Oh, that's cool. Come on.
0: Well,
3: you can't
0: what's
3: put me
0: your
3: on the
0: favorite
3: like
0: Leve song?
3: I have a lot, but one thing. What's it called? Snow White. Snow White. It's heartbreaking, so that's why I like it. Oh, and also Letter to My 13-Year-Old Self.
1: That's so nostalgic. I like The Mad Woman because, like, it's like all the Asian.
3: Yes. All the Weishans. Yeah. We now finally have Weishan representative.
2: Let's go.
0: We were talking all about that music video last time, being like, we don't have any Weishans, but shout out Weishans.
3: Yeah, we had like a whole segment just talking about Weishans, and we were like, oh, but nobody here is Weishan. Now we finally have a Weishan in the studio.
1: Yay! Weishan representation.
3: Weishan so representation, true. Indeed. And a month after Leve, on the 30th of August, we have
0: Lehigh. You might know her from the song Only.
3: Is it the
0: la da da da da? Yes, and that too. HSKT.
3: Yes.
0: Head, Shoulders, Knees, Toes. Yes. So you should definitely catch her. She's going to be at the Forum August 30th.
3: Absolutely.
0: Followed by Akmu, who
2: oh
0: are like
2: god.
0: The sibling duo.
2: They're my favorites.
0: They're so good. Their voices.
2: Oh my god.
0: They're going to be playing Carnival Court in September 18th.
3: Ooh.
0: And
3: let's
0: then
3: go.
0: This one I'm particularly excited about is Mamamoo's coming!
3: Mamamoo!
0: Oh my gosh, Mamamoo is so iconic.
3: Are
0: I
3: you
0: don't
3: going,
0: understand.
3: Bella?
0: I have not gotten tickets because I'm stupid. But I want to go really bad, so I need to lock in. Anyway, they'll be at September 22nd at John Cain. People were saying it's like really random because it's like they're sort of like past their like prime.
3: Yes,
0: you know?
3: Because technically, are they?
0: They're third
3: gen. They're third
0: gen,
3: right?
0: But like, yeah, they mostly got pretty more famous, like, years back. So
3: then,
0: right
3: like,
0: now people
3: I
0: are
3: feel
0: like, why are they coming?
3: Yeah, for people who have been listening to K-pop for some time, like, we are very attached to Mamamoo.
0: If you like jazz and, like, funky, Mamamoo's where it's at!
3: Yes.
0: Anyway, on October 3rd, moving away from K-pop, we have Conan Gray? Yeah, Conan Gray is coming down, and an artist, Isha Tiwari, is opening, and she's Indian, Nepalese, Australian. Shout out. And then more singer-songwriter vibes. We have Ichiko Aoba coming October 7th and
3: 8th. This was the most unexpected one that I saw on the list. I was like, Ichiko Aoba?
0: I don't think I've properly listened to her music, but I'm aware of her game.
3: Yes.
0: Like, that is a night of reflection and
4: reflection and
0: contemplation.
4: Contemplation
0: at the Melbourne Recital Centre. Yes, so crazy. On October 12th, we have XG.
4: XG girls.
0: I will be at. The XG girls, Japanese group.
4: Yes.
0: Mm-hmm.
4: Well, they brand themselves as like a global.
0: Yeah, group. Global group.
4: Yeah.
0: Yeah.
4: I'm really cool. excited though. I really hope I could see them.
0: Yes, it's gonna be great. And then on October 16th, Stacey is coming back for a girls. Fan concert, which is really exciting because they were here last year, which yes. I went to see, and I think they are my favorite girl group. So. I don't know if I'll make it to the fan concert, but it's very cool that they're doing a fan concert in general, which is like more like games and like
4: agreed.
0: Songs.
4: And just a day after Stacey, we have Jay Cho, the king of Mandopop, coming here.
0: Playing a big show at Marvel yeah. Stadium. Wow.
4: He is iconic. Yeah. So I would expect a lot of people showing up.
0: Exactly. Mm-hmm. And then we have Henry Lau on October 23rd?
1: Isn't he the, like, violinist, pianist, K-pop Canadian guy who's, like, into, like, instruments and stuff?
0: I low-key did not do my research on Henry Lau. I just saw he was
2: I think that's the guy.
0: Might be, yes, he is Canadian. It's You. That was his song.
1: Oh, the While yeah. You Were Sleeping.
0: He
1: OST.
0: Debuted in 2008 as a member of Super Junior M. Sorry?
1: Oh, because he's one of his songs is like the yeah. While You Were Sleeping OST yes. K-drama. So
0: okay, Denise. Okay,
1: yes. She's so.
0: Moving on to November 29th, we have Miko, who's Filipino Canadian, I believe, coming yeah. down, and you should check him out too. And then December 11th, we end the year with Baby Monster.
4: Baby Monster.
0: And I'm sure there'll be more announced.
4: Mm, how sure. excited are you guys, Renisha and Amanda?
2: I am beyond excited.
1: Over the moon. Exactly. I'm literally going to go to the airport once they arrive.
4: Oh my God.
0: Oh my gosh. It so makes me happy because like I don't know much about Baby Monster. So this is great. Oh we need to be same. Inducted.
2: We're going
0: to
2: like...
4: Is this like
1: going to infiltrate?
2: Yeah.
4: Is this going to be Baby Monster's first time in Melbourne?
2: Australia?
1: I think so.
2: They did do a world tour last year, which was very quick.
4: Yes.
2: But this, I'm pretty sure it's their first time in yeah. Australia. Yeah.
0: Mm.
4: Excitement in the studio. Very so excited. Lots to look forward to this year. Mm-hmm. And in case you're wondering, is there lots left to look forward to today? Well, maybe
0: some more music.
4: Some more music.
0: Yeah.
4: Just because APN is ending doesn't mean that there isn't anything left to look forward to today. So we're going to be playing some more tracks before we fully end today's show. What is this next track,
0: This
4: Bella?
0: Next track is from a Punjabi artist named Shub. I don't know. I thought it was a banger. And it's newest single. It's called Sonia. And you're listening to Asian Pop Nation on Sin.

0: Yo, yo, yo, this is Asian Pop Nation. And you just heard Sonia by Shub. And you're listening. Yeah, well, obviously you're listening to Asian Pop Nation. But we're about to say goodbye.
1: Oh, yes.
2: Yeah, so thank you for listening to our first show of the season.
0: This has been fun.
2: Yeah, we hope you enjoyed it. And again, welcome to our new volunteers.
1: Yes,
2: we're, again, super excited to talk about just, again, more girl groups, more C-dramas. We definitely need to highlight some more of those.
0: Definitely. So definitely tune in next Saturday.
2: Yes.
0: We'll be talking more.
1: Mm-hmm.
0: But right after us, we have, as always, Mosh Pit, our favorite sin place for all things punk, rock, metal.
2: Yes.
0: So definitely tune in. And we might have a sneaky punk rock song coming up. The final two songs, which are both from local artists. We love to spotlight them on APN.
2: Mm-hmm.
0: This next track actually comes from an artist named Chewy. They're from New Zealand. No, they're not from New Zealand. They're from New South Wales. And this next song, Heritage, is like all about, you know, looking back at like your family life and growing up in the household and like reflecting and being like, oh, that's what raised me, even though.
2: Aww.
0: So it's very fitting for the vibes on APN. And it's a banger. And after that, you're going to hear It Boy by Kevin Sylvester. Now, that is the punk rock song that is leading us into Mosh Pit. And it is, like, they take lots of inspiration from, like, Y2K pop punk icons.
2: Wait,
0: and so it's
2: that.
0: So much fun. They're, like, rock star and pop star in one.
2: I love that.
0: So definitely, these next two songs to end our show are bangers. And we're so happy we get to play them on today's show.
2: Yes.
0: And thank you for listening.
2: Thank you.
0: Bye-bye.
1: Bye-bye.
2: Bye.
0: This is Heritage by Chewy.

0: Sinopharm acknowledges and pays respects to traditional owners of the land on which we stand, the Wurundjeri people of the Kulin Nations. We respect their elders past and present and acknowledge and respect all First Nations people, elders and lands where our content reaches. Welcome to the official beginning of Season 2 of Moshpit 2026.
1: We're back.
0: Yeah, we're back, and I think better than ever. I'm Eloise, and I'm here with...
2: Connor.
1: Emma Reid.
0: Yeah, and we do have a new team member who couldn't be here this week, but he has contributed music, and, like, really good music. So shout out to Remy, our new volunteer, who has honestly picked a lot of good songs.
1: Interrupting the show already.
0: No, it's okay. Because we've got a really jam-packed show today. We had a couple interviews during the week this week, including some really awesome live performances exclusive to Mosh Pit.
1: They're so good.
0: Today. They're so good, and we're really excited to share them with you guys. So, and there's also been quite a lot of things happening in the scene that I think we're going to talk about. I know I wanted to give a little Good Things update because they posted like a thing on Instagram a few days ago that, you know, in my opinion, heavily implies My Chemical Romance is going to be the headliner, but I'll go into my theories later. But yeah, we had Tiny Red Houses in for an interview and performance, which will be coming up very soon. And we also had The Clones in, which will be coming up later in the show. But I think we should just start by playing Monty by The Clones, just to give a little teaser taster into what's coming up on the show today.
1: Yeah, let's get into it.

0: You're listening to Mosh Pit on Sin, and that was Reward the Scars by Korn. I think it's kind of just, we want to talk about news, because it's been 2 weeks since our last show, so a lot has been happening. I mean, like I was mentioning before, the songs, Good Things is waking up, and I think we should do, like, weekly Good Things updates until the lineup drops, because they're just going to keep dropping, like, random subtle hints. Like the one I was talking about before, they posted, like, an Instagram post about sort of, like, shout out to the, or, like, the crews who do all of, like, the work with, like, driving the trucks and all of that stuff. But they worded it they said, like, when the first note plays every year.
1: And My Chemical, like, Romance. My Chemical Romance.
0: What famous, like, first note?
2: The G note.
0: The G note. And I, in my head, I was like, also, the first letter of Good Things is G as well. Like, the first.
1: Oh, that's
0: note.
1: Kind of iconic.
0: Like, that's crazy. Like, if it's not My Chemical Romance, they've done some really good, like, really bamboozling. Surprised. Because I think at this point, everyone's kind of just gone, yeah, it's going to be My Chemical Romance. But anyway, Mariah, did you...
1: Oh, yes. So 2 weeks ago in our last, show before we went on break, we promised Mosh Pit coming back bigger and better than ever. And safe to say, we definitely are. We have organized so many artist interviews and so many live recordings. And this week, I'm super, super, super excited to announce that we had Tiny Red Houses, which is a local Melbourne band, come in for an interview and do a pre-recording. And so Tiny Red Houses are an independent alternative rock band from Melbourne, and they blend pop punk and emo influences, but they do it in a bit more of a hard rock kind of way. It's a really cool blend. It's really cool. And the band's made up of vocalist Nat Sims, guitarists Lee and Mike, and drummer Jeremy. And they've only been around for, like, the last 2 years. They're relatively new to the scene, and they have grown exponentially. It's so good to see how they've, like, progressed, starting off as such as a tiny band, and where they're going, and they're definitely going places. Sorry, my brain's just like Saturday afternoon. But they've included, they've opened for American band Cartel and This Wildlife, and one of our local favourites, the Smith Street Band and Bad Neighbour. They've currently done an album and an EP. Their new EP is Never Felt Like Home, and it's so good. It is. As I've said previously on the show, I'm a massive Avril Lavigne fan. I love my pop punk. Oh my God. One of my favourite genres. And this fits in so well into my playlist. It's great. And yeah, I feel like that's kind of all I have to say at the moment. They're such lovely people.
0: We've got one of the songs from that EP coming up. But stay tuned, because right after is going to be the interview that we did earlier this week, which is so good. They have such, like, they said some so good things about, live music and catering to different audiences and stuff
1: and
0: like that.
1: And also, like, coming up in the interview, they talk about how they do include different musicality, and especially in the drumming, that you don't typically find in pop punk. And I feel like that's what makes it so stand out, in terms of, like, this is a really, really good song. And you can tell because there's thought and effort that goes into, like, what constructs the song. And they're also big fans of supporting live music.
0: Yeah.
1: And especially all ages gigs, which obviously we are a youth radio station. So we love to hear it. We love to see it. So I think we may as well just head into the interview.
0: Yeah. We'll start off with I See Stars by Tiny Red Houses.
1: Yeah.
0: Followed by our interview with Tiny Red Houses. You're listening to Mosh Pit on Sin.

0: Welcome to Mosh Pit. So great to have you guys on board.
1: Great to be here.
2: Thanks for having us.
0: First of all, do you want to introduce yourselves?
3: Yeah, so we are Tiny Red Houses. I'm Nat, the vocalist.
2: I'm Jez, the drummer.
4: I'm Mike, the guitarist.
3: We do have a fourth member, but he's currently holidaying in Fiji as well.
0: Oh, nice.
3: Shout out to Lee.
4: Yeah, living in the sun right now.
0: Definitely beating the Melbourne weather.
3: Yeah.
4: We're all jealous.
0: So a bit about Tiny Houses. How did we did a bit of a deep dive on you guys before inviting you onto the show, and you've been around for a couple of years now. So how did you guys all form the band?
3: Well, I'll let Mike start the story. I feel like that's normally how this goes.
4: Yep, thanks, Nat. Throw me under the bus right out of the gate. Love that. So Lee, the other guitarist, and I have been sort of around each other for 15 years or so, just friends and mutuals and that sort of stuff. And we ended up getting together just to sort of see what we could come up with, if we could write anything. And we had about two songs done instrumentally. And then we decided to look for a singer. And we found Nat on the internet.
3: Yeah, so I met the guys on the internet, not even through like social media or anything. You guys are probably way too young for this, but it was a very old school website where people, it was just like a forum, I guess. Yeah. And I was like, I remember this one website from when I was younger, and I posted that I wanted to be in a band, and these guys reached out to me and I liked the sound that they had, which was nice. And then, yeah, did the wrong thing and met up with him, as you should do when you meet anyone on the internet. I had my location on for my partner so he could track me, make sure I don't get murdered. No, but it was fine.
4: All's well that ends well.
3: Yeah, it all worked out. And then Jez came along a few months after and joined.
0: It's good old days of forum on the internet. So you recently released your new EP on the 17th of June, and it's got a bit of a different sound to your album, which I feel like has, at least when I was listening to it, was a bit more like punchy guitar riffs, whereas this one feels like it's the same but like also different. Oh my God, questions. But sort of how did you like evolve your sound?
2: I think we didn't think about it, to be honest.
4: Yeah, I think the more time we spent together writing, the better we got at articulating our perspectives on it. That first EP was really like, as songs came, we just sort of worked on them at the time, and just, you know, a song was finished, then we moved on to the next one that was finished, and as a result, it felt that album feels a bit less cohesive to us, whereas with this one, the way that we chose to approach it was we get the basic song done, move on to the next basic song, and then we build that body together, and then we go back through them all and tighten everything up at the same time. The other main difference is we had this second release mixed and mastered by our friend Callan Orr, legend of the Australian music scene.
3: Dream on Dreamer.
4: He mixed and mastered all of our songs on this release, so that's, for us at least, it's why it sounds so much more cohesive, so much bigger. He worked his studio magic.
2: Yeah, I think we just didn't think about it. Every time it comes up in conversation, we're even sort of inferring the idea of, hey, we need to write a song that sounds like this or like that. Like, that's not very genuine, and I feel like the way we write is it always usually spawns from a guitar riff or a vocal idea, and then as everybody sort of adds their own to it via their instrument and all the like sort of additional production that Mike does, you know, with synths and strings and whatnot, it always ends up sounding like us, but we haven't made any sort of conscious decision. You hope you would progress naturally anyway, and it will probably happen again on the third release.
3: I think lyrically as well, all these songs from this new EP sort of fit into most of them. There's a few outliers. They all sort of fit around this certain theme of relationships and sort of falling out of a relationship and not knowing where you stand with someone, I guess. So I think having that, I mean, I didn't think of it consciously. So, yeah, you're right in that sense. But they all sort of had this one theme.
0: Talk about you guys being a big deal. You recently did your first headline show last week. How was that? How did that come about? That's so cool.
3: We'd been wanting to do it for a while, but when we first started the band, we initially just wanted to just grow our base so that we did have the opportunity to do a headline show. And oh my God, it was a lot of work, not gonna lie. A lot of effort and very nerve-wracking on the night, like, is anyone gonna show up? Is there anyone gonna be in the crowd? There was people in the crowd, people singing our songs, which is a very nice feeling.
2: Hands in the air, waving their hands,
0: So how did you guys land on the band name Tiny Red Houses? Is there any meaning behind that?
3: Not so much meaning. We initially had another drummer in the band who suggested a name, Green Mansions, and very early on, we were sort of just tossing up band names and he came up with Green Mansions, which is probably the closest one that we all agreed on, I guess, at that point. And he left very early on. And then we decided to switch things up and we were just messing around with names and like, what's the opposite of a green mansion? Tiny red houses. And I said it to a couple of girlfriends who were like, that rolls off the tongue. So... Yeah. Really, it just sounded cool. There's no meaning to it, or I don't have meaning to it.
4: It feels like, well, we should give it a meaning.
3: Yeah. Right?
4: When I was, you know, when I was young, I grew up in a tiny red house, and our music always takes me something. it's one of those things. Like it, at least to me, it sounds like a band name. And for me, it was like when Nat first said it to us, I'm like, that sounds like a band name I've already heard. And then I looked for it, and I'm like, I've never heard that name, but it felt like. It felt familiar as a band name. And it's sort of adjacent to a bunch of, like, tiny moving parts, shiny toy guns.
2: Little Red.
4: Little Red, I don't know them, but...
3: Isn't that a chewing gum brand?
4: No, that's Big Red.
3: Oh, Big Red.
4: I love Big Red.
2: One day when we're famous, it'll be on our Wikipedia page that no one really knows where the name came from because we've just run with all these random stories over the years. We're just creating all this myth.
4: Our first fight as a band was over a game of Monopoly.
2: Tiny
4: red houses
2: tossed.
4: Went everywhere.
3: That would be a cool story.
2: Yeah.
3: Unfortunately, it's not that.
2: It's relatively easy to pronounce, as much as I still get workmates that say Little Red Houses and they're like, you know, they always get one word wrong, but I feel like it's tongue in cheek more than anything. But it's not like it's not like you can't look at it and pronounce it. Like,
4: I mean, you pronounce it differently, Tiny Red Houses.
2: Tiny
4: Red.
2: Yeah, well, at least there's no words in it that really the Kiwi accent.
4: Yeah,
2: really
4: it doesn't really
2: out.
4: Trigger the Kiwi accent.
2: Yeah.
0: So. Having since played your first headline show, do you have any others lined up, any big projects, plans for the near future?
4: We've got one big one coming up in August. End of August with Captives. Is it Captives?
3: It is Captives, yeah.
4: So that's at the Burgie.
2: August 29th.
3: Yeah, August 29th. Yeah.
4: We've also got another one coming up, an all-ages show, which will be our first all-ages show, which is exciting, out in Gippsland somewhere.
2: Is it Traralgon?
4: Traralgon.
2: Yeah.
4: Out in Traralgon. So that's going to be in September 19th, I think. Okay. So that's great as well. Through the band, we've managed to meet a whole lot of other artists and promoters and stuff like that. And most of the bands that we find ourselves coming into contact with again and again really are very community-focused. And so the band that put this whole Gippsland show together... is she a solo artist or?
2: Sage.
4: Two-piece. Sage, who, you know, Sage and Jareth, the drummer, they're from regional towns and they acknowledge that, you know, the hardest thing coming from a regional town is finding live music to go to, particularly if you're underage. So they've been very vocal about pushing and putting together some really great lineups to play some regional towns and play regional shows for that underserved youth out there. So making sure to keep the live side of things alive and not just focusing on online reach, I think, is a big thing that Sage in particular, but a lot of other bands are coming around to.
0: I find that really interesting because I know for a fact that I was having a discussion with someone else from the station last week about how, you know, like, a lot of us are finding music online, but it's seemingly almost impossible to just go out and find a new band just because of the cost of, like, gigs or... And I know for a fact when I was growing up, I did not know about all ages shows. It wasn't, like, something...
4: Yeah.
0: And I didn't have social media. I was a weirdo. And so for me, it was like there wasn't really a way to find live music, and I didn't go to my first gig until I turned 18. And so I find it really cool that you're doing all ages shows and, like, promoting that sort of... Because I feel like getting into music is something that, like, is important when you do as, like, a teen. I know music was really crucial to kind of my emotional teen angst. And so
3: I can relate to that 100%. Yeah.
2: Yeah, we all establish connections with the bands that we're into when we're young, and, like, I guess the idea is to sort of open the eyes of those kids to us so that they sort of, when they're old enough, can come into the city and come and see us play at a pub or a club or whatever.
4: But I also think, like, I know for me, I started playing and learning guitar when I was 7. I was a little kid taking guitar lessons, and for a long time, what I was doing and what I was listening to felt disconnected. It's like, I can do this, but that's some weird kind of magic that I'll never be able to do. It's a different thing. And then getting to see live bands, you know, oh, that's what that is. Like, oh, there's two guitarists, a drummer, a bass player, maybe a keyboard player or whatever. That's how they made that. And it makes the thing that you hear real. And I think for a lot of us, music is a very, very personal thing. Particularly, you know, we've got our headphones in and we soundtrack our entire world. It's like

0: Sorry, I killed the vibe.
1: No. My brain was just like that. That was such a good convo, and it was like, I feel like when we've done some of these band interviews, like some of the things that have ended up coming up about is like things like different bands care about, and especially about supporting live music, because like I know for us on the community radio station side, they say that like community radio is one of the biggest supporters of like local artists, and so it's really cool to see the overlap of like promoting live music helps and promoting community radio. Yeah,
2: it's all interconnected.
1: Yeah,
0: symbiotic. And I think, yeah, the community just sort of carries itself along. You know, people show up and people buy merch, and then people make merch and they sell it, and venues close and then new venues open, and it just keeps going. Like all the venues that were around when I was first getting into playing live, they're all closed now.
3: That was a long time ago too.
0: Thank you. Back when we were banging two sticks together and grunting. But you know, and we get very anxious when, you know, this festival goes down or this venue's closed, but that's been happening for years, and it allows the, you know, the opportunity for new venues and new festivals and new bands and new lineups. And so, yeah, I think, I don't know what the question was, but that was the answer.
4: It's already happened in the 2 years plus that we've been around too. Yeah. Like Stay Gold, where we played our first show, so unfortunately. Like,
1: it was where I went
4: nice.
1: To my first gig, Stay Gold. Yeah. So it was kind of sad when that closed down.
2: They hosted some amazing bands as well. So, yeah, that was sad.
4: It would have been nice to headline Stay Gold one day. That definitely would have been a bucket list thing.
2: Yeah,
4: it's a great,
2: definitely.
4: Great room.
2: Yeah.
0: Oh, we'll have to get rich and famous, and then we'll buy it. And then we'll headline it, and then we'll close
4: it up again.
1: Kind of the last question, but talking about, like, you know, the music scene changes over the years, and, you know, things rise, they close, and opportunities for new bands. Are there any big, like, bands or that have influenced your music or sort of the direction that you want to take with Tiny Red Houses over the years?
0: I think there are some that are direct, and then there are some that are indirect. Like, Nat will tell you, I listen to a lot of weird, out there, strange instrumental music, which, if you listen to it, it doesn't sound like us at all. But it might be just a melody that I hear or something that I go, oh, that'd fit right in there. But then directly, and Nat can probably speak to this, I See Stars was written about a direct band that she's influenced by.
2: Yeah, Pierce the Veil, one of my...
1: Gotta love.
2: Yeah, bless them. They came in, I've forgotten when, they came twice, but the first show... Saw them live for the first time in however long they'd not been in Australia, and just had massive post-concert blues after that show. I feel like a lot of people can relate to that. And I wrote I See Stars straight after that concert because I was so sad that it was over. So, yeah, I mean, I'm heavily influenced by Pierce the Veil. I love Paramore, Hayley Williams, like I have to say it. But then I have like a whole pop girly side to me, like Tate McRae and Gracie Abrams. But we did, Callan Orr, who mixed our EP, invited us to their show at 170 Russell. So it was Dream on Dreamer, Hands Like Houses. And after seeing Hands Like Houses and their whole album, it was just, I was heavily influenced by that. And I went home and messaging the guys, like, we have to do songs like this. So, but I don't know. It's sort of a mix. I think because we all listen to very different artists, it makes it easier for us not to pigeonhole us into a certain genre. So,
0: and I think we're all listening for different things in the music.
4: Yeah. I think Mike, Nat and Lee are all sort of more down the pop punk avenue than I am musically, whereas I sort of try to bring my own influences as much as one can on the drums. Like, it's probably the thing that most punters aren't really going to notice, but I'll always try to suggest, rather than doing something that a pop punk drummer might have done, you know, do something different in the hope of making the whole product that little bit

0: more original.
1: Yeah, you like groovier, funkier sort of.
2: Yeah, and even like even forcing Mike to let me use a 5-string bass on some of our songs just to add a bit more low end, which is sort of getting into the more sort of new metal or even the more modern progressive stuff.
1: Yeah.
2: And it definitely makes a difference, and I feel like it's just one of those aspects that makes us us. I feel like unconsciously we're always thinking about, or subconsciously thinking about, what's best for the song, and never sort of trying to show off as instrumentalists, apart from that one time Mike had to do a guitar solo.
1: I had to fight for that too.
2: Yeah. It's always about the songs, and then I guess as Nat said, looking back on the lyrical themes, it kind of added to it being the new EP being a bit more of a piece overall across all of the songs.
3: Yeah.
2: And there's no ego or no showing off. It's just about writing good songs, because that's what matters at the end of the day.
3: I love collaboration, so I can't say I'm easy to collaborate with.
1: I can say you're not.
3: Mike and I will debate all day if we're in a studio together. But I love it because, over a word, over a syllable.
2: Might even record some vocals during that.
3: Yeah. I don't know. It just makes everything so much better when you can come out with a product and say, like, we did this together. Like, this wasn't just me. This wasn't just you. Like, I love collaborating. Hopefully we can collaborate with more people in the future.
4: No, awesome. Okay, actually, my actual final last question. Is there a favourite song on the new EP?
3: Mine is I See Stars.
2: That's a tough one.
1: Mine is Holding On. It's the first with a guitar solo, as Jez mentioned before.
2: Yeah.
1: I love that. But I also got to compose for, like, it was all digital, but I got to write for a chamber quartet, so strings suite for it. And we've actually got an orchestral version of that, so just the vocals and the strings, and it sounds awesome, if I do say so myself.
3: I also love the intro of Holding On, because that reminds me of Panic at the Disco.
1: Yes, the little plucking.
3: The little ding-ding-dings. So I do like that.
2: Mine's probably a no-brainer, because it's got to be Choke, because that's the biggest drum contribution that I've had to date. That was an idea that Lee wrote on guitar, and I got pretty inspired by that and wrote some drums pretty quickly that got a little bit of input from Mike, which I'm happy about, because it made it a little less me. Mm. I'm really happy with how that came out, and everyone's pretty rapt with that song.
4: Mm. Yeah, awesome. I will say Choke is one of my favourites, and then it goes Bridges and then I See Stars.
1: For Holding On?
3: No.
1: Oh, man. That solo was a mistake.
3: I love all our children. No, Bridges is good too.
1: Bridges was a fun one.
3: That was a great song to write. That was really fun.
4: Thank you so much. I think that kind of wraps up the interview. But
3: Thank you for having us.
1: Thank you. Yeah, it's great to be here.
4: And you're listening to Mosh Pit on Sin. And that was our interview with Tiny Red Houses that we had earlier this week. It was really great to talk to them about, the creative process, how they came about as a band. And I'm so, so, so excited to see what music they release next. I think like 200 listens of their new EP might be me in the last 2 weeks. But we're super, super, super excited to get to say that we have an exclusive live recording of I See Stars, which is coming up right now. So buckle up, because it sounds incredible.
1: I'm Mike.
2: I'm Jez.
3: I'm Nat, and we're from
2: Tiny Red Houses.
3: You're listening to Mosh Pit on Sin.

0: And that was Tiny Red House's the live acoustic version, and it's so great to be able to say we have an exclusive recording for Moshpit.
1: Yeah, it's so we've been building up quite a few now.
2: Yeah.
1: That was our second one, and we've got coming up later, we've also got another interview from the Clones who also did a little exclusive live performance. So yeah, we have started our little live from Mosh Pit series, which is great.
0: Yes, sorry. Oh my God. But talk, Maraud. I'm on air.
1: So mesmerized by the music.
0: Honestly, seriously, I have listened to the new EP so much. It is in every single one of my playlists now, not joking or exaggerating. And I mentioned in the interview, like, they were talking about their favorite songs from the album in the interview, and for me, it is Choke, I Don't Care. It is such a banger song. If you're looking for more music from them, Choke, I Don't Care, and then Bridges is the lyrics are awesome. The writing is awesome. The songs are awesome. And I know you like really, they released the new EP in June, like June 17th, so it's new.
1: One month
0: But
1: old.
0: I want more music.
1: Yeah, I know. Anytime we get bands come in and, some of them have like Baby Raptor with one song and it's like amazing, and then we've had artists in who've got more songs, and even with Tiny Red Houses, they've got an album and an EP, and it's like, no, there still needs to be more,
2: Whoa.
1: that's not enough. And the Clones as well, only a couple songs, that's not enough. Like, come on.
0: Please definitely stick around for the Clones interview.
1: Yeah.
0: Bit of info. I am from the West. West is best. They are a band from Footscray. And they're very much 70s psychedelic rock. So if that's your jam, please definitely tune in, because they, for such a new band, their sound is so cohesive and so well established and put together. They sound like they'd fit into a Led Zeppelin playlist. And yeah, they're good. So please stick around for that, because they're a really cool band.
1: And definitely let us know what you think, because we have a text line as well. If you don't already know, the number is 0468-155-796. And let us know what you thought of Tiny Red Houses, about any thoughts. If you have any news, because it's been 2 weeks and you haven't been able to talk to us, pretty much anything, we're here to listen. The number is 0468-155-796. Let us know your thoughts and opinions, and please stick around for our next interview coming up a bit later in the show. But I think we should get back into some music.
0: Yeah, the song coming up next is Crush, Crush, Crush by Paramore.
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0: Welcome back to Mosh Pit on Sin. You just heard Jesus by Spiderbait and then Joyride by Snot. I wanted to talk about the new re-recording of Count Your Blessings by Bring Me the Horizon, the re-recording of their first ever album. It's really good, you guys. It's really good. It really makes me appreciate how far the members have come. They've really developed. You can, Ollie Sykes in particular, his screaming voice has developed so much and it's so fluid now. And Matt Nichols just makes me reappreciate how much of an amazing drummer he is. I would suggest, if you haven't listened to it yet, the two songs I really loved listening to, re-recorded, was Pray for Plagues and A Lot Like Vegas. They sound really good, so, like, polished but still raw and... Yeah, I mean, have you guys listened to it?
1: I saw it, but I haven't listened to it yet.
0: Boo!
2: I know, I'm a fake fan.
1: I know, me too. I have not listened to Bring Me the Horizon for a little while now. When they were last touring here, I went through my big, like, sort of listen and obsessing over, and that being the only thing I ever listened to, and I think that wore me out a little bit.
0: Yeah.
1: So, I was unfortunately also obsessed with playing a game at the time, and now whenever I listen to some of the songs, all I can think of is a game. And I'm not going to say the game, it was on Roblox. I was going through a little bit of like a weird phase. But now when I listen to some of the songs, that's all I can think about. So I'm trying to give it some time for it to sort of have a bit of a reset. But maybe now that they've got the re-release and the re-recording.
0: Yeah.
1: Because definitely, like, even listening to, like, besides the first album, listening to, like, a few more of the first few, it's so different.
0: Yeah.
1: Like, they've gone through so many different sounds. And I know a lot of people whenever a band goes through, like, the transition between, you know, sort of finding a new sound, maybe going into a bit more, like, pop territory, people always have their issues with that, but... Yeah, I don't know. I think they've definitely come back into a sound that fits. So I don't know. I haven't listened to the re-recording, but it'd be interesting to see how their influences have changed how they record the song or how they perform it.
0: Yeah.
2: Well, I'm going to pitch in here. Yeah. Not about Bring Me the Horizon, mainly because I haven't listened to the pre-recording. But this is just a little fun fact info filler, which is if you're in Fitzroy today, there is a pretty sick event called Leaps and Bounds at the Old Bar. It starts at 3, which it's currently 3:02, so...
1: Hurry up!
0: Get over there!
2: But it is a massive... show festival kind of lineup kind of thing of local bands and a zine festival. It's really cool. There's got some really, really cool bands like Heterophobes, Sick Visor, and Projectile Dysfunction.
0: Sick Visor, they're good.
2: Yeah, they're really good. Like if you're down for some really good local punk music, head on down to the Old Bar. They're open till late.
1: And if, when you're on the way, just I know we've still got an hour of the show left. And we've got another exciting interview coming up very soon. So, you know, make sure to turn the radio to Sin while you're travelling there.
0: Yeah.
2: Yeah, tune in to our psychedelic rock interview and live performance.
0: Because then you'll be in the mood, yeah, in the vibe, exactly. Getting you'll
2: in
0: be
2: the
0: pumped
2: groove.
0: Up.
1: Yeah.
2: So, yeah, just thought I'd do a little shout out for that. Yeah. Leaps and Bounds Festival is, like, happening across the next few weeks. So definitely tune in. I know the Old Bar's this week, and then there's a couple next week on Saturday as well. Probably be giving them a shout out too. But yeah, fun little shout out.
0: I think we'll go back to some music, but real quick, this next song is dedicated to my friend Chris, who has recently become a dad, and him and his baby listen to Mosh Pit every weekend. So this is Dad Vibes by Limp Bizkit.

Hello and welcome back to Mosh Pit on Sin. You just heard Introduction to Mayhem by Primate 55, and before that, Balaclava Lover Boogie by Amel and the Sniffers. It's a mouthful to say. I wanted to give a quick shout out to a person whose gig I went to on Thursday. Their name is Alara. Their genre is kind of a wide mix of indie rock, slacker rock, synth pop, well not synth, grunge pop almost. She's local, you know, near the northeast area, represent. And she just released a new single called Penthouse Apartment, which I got to hear live, and it was beautiful. And shout out to my friend who played the drums for her. But yeah, if you're into sad, feminine rock, give Alara a listen. But now, I think we'll just keep going with some music. So up next, we have The Living Dead by Phantom Planet.

0: Hello, and you're listening to Mosh Pit on Sin. What you just heard is Landed in a Trap by Public Figures. It is currently 3:20 in the Saturday afternoon, and we're about to go into our next interview. I'm super excited for this one. The band we're coming up is called The Clones. And they are a rock band based in Footscray. I grew up in the West, I'm a Westie, so it was great to do West represent kind of music. I personally would classify them as a lot more closer to psychedelic rock than, say, hard rock and roll, but they do have a very distinct sound, and it's really, really, really cohesive. I'd say it's a good twist to some old-school 70s psychedelic rock, and they describe themselves as being inspired by Jimi Hendrix, Led Zeppelin, Smashing Pumpkins, and they fit the sound so perfectly. They are so good. And the band is made up of identical twins Milan and Jude, and also Damien and Luca. And we had in the studio Milan, Jude and Luca, who came in for a fun, lovely chat and then did a live performance for us. Specifically, the interview also, we're talking about their new release, Monty, which is the song that we opened the show with. It is such a banger. It's so good. And one thing that we didn't realize till afterwards was Monty is their dog. And it makes sense because the album covers a picture of their dog. And yeah, I think we should get into it. We hope you enjoy. So, welcome to Mosh Pit on Sin. We currently have The Clones, and would you care to introduce yourselves?
1: Yeah, we can do that. Jude?
2: Oh, hello, I'm Jude.
3: I'm Milan.
4: I'm Luca.
3: And we're The Clones.
2: Look at that, that's a great introduction.
3: Great introduction.
2: Love that.
0: So thank you for joining us. It's awesome to have you on.
3: No worries.
0: And yeah, now I'm brain farting.
3: I know, I started the train before.
0: It's infecting.
3: Yeah.
0: So The Clones are a band from Footscray.
3: Yes.
0: The wonderful, wonderful Footscray.
2: West is best.
0: Glad to know that this is a
3: shaking his head. He knows it's true.
0: Yeah. Room full of mostly Westies.
3: Yes, yeah. Mostly. Yeah. And we're proud.
0: So how did The Clones come about?
3: Good question.
2: You want me to... long story short, me and Milan, my brother, in high school, we were just kind of, you know, playing around. Milan picked up bass kind of the year before.
3: Yeah, quite.
2: We just kind of, like, started playing some rocky stuff. And then we just had some mates that we just... kind of formed up in the band room every lunchtime, and we would play, and then we were like, okay, great, this sounds cool, let's do a show. So we went over to the local venue at Kindred Studios and played a little free show
3: in Footscray.
2: Awesome. Footscray, and then we were like, oh cool, this is something that we want to do. So then we kind of formed the band from there,
3: and just like a school thing.
2: It was just a school thing, and then last year we kind of changed a couple of the members around, and now we've got Luca, the lovely Luca,
3: and Damien,
2: who's not here today,
3: on bass, who's not here sadly.
2: He's our bass player. He's great.
3: So we couldn't fit an amp in here, mm-hmm. You know, that's all right. Yeah, so we've got these guys, and like I reckon probably as of this year we've been like taking it a bit more seriously, I guess. And yeah, that's kind of it. I met Damo at uni when I was studying at VCA, which I don't go to anymore, but he's still there. And then
2: I met Luca. I was on the dock working at this boat place, and I was just talking to him. I was like, oh yeah, I'm in a band. And he's like, oh yeah, cool, you know, I play guitar. And
3: that's my impression of Luca.
2: And then I said, oh, you know, we're looking for a lead guitar player, like someone really good, you know. And he's like, oh yeah. And I'm like, you know, like really good. And he's like, yeah, I'm your guy.
3: Straight up.
2: So we had a jam, and then he's just, you know,
3: absolute jet. Yep.
4: Loved it.
3: Yeah, so that's the long answer.
0: So the two of you are identical twins. What possessed you to do music with each other?
3: Oh, God, that was a horrible, horrible choice to make to do music together. My God.
2: All the arguments?
3: No, I'm just kidding. Oasis. I don't know. We kind of, it never really, Jude used to play a lot when he was younger. Like, he played piano from a young age and then picked up the drums. And I would always sing around the house, but I never really kind of played any instrument or anything. But then, yeah, I don't know, I just picked it up and we started playing together and we got like a twin synergy, I don't know.
2: Yeah, twin connection. I don't know what you call it.
3: But no, it's just...
2: kind of naturally happened, like didn't just go, oh, I want to be a rock star.
3: Yeah, it just kind of happened. But it's just so much fun being able to jam at home with each other. It's just...
2: Yeah, it's convenient.
3: It's convenient. Sure. And it's really fun, so that's probably why, because it's ridiculously fun.
2: 100%.
0: Yeah, no, cool. So talking about, like, drawing, like, music jamming out and about and stuff, you describe your sound as, like, inspired by Jimi Hendrix and King Gizzard and the Lizard Wizard. Mm. Oh, my God, I said that in one go.
2: King Gizzard and the Lizard Wizard. Congratulations.
0: But what sort of... Where do you get your inspiration from as a band?
3: As in writing, when we're writing songs or...
0: In the creative process.
3: Yeah. It's a good question. I don't really know, to be honest. Like, a lot of the songs, like, out of my mind, I was just sitting down one day and I just kind of played this thing on guitar and I liked it, so I recorded it. And then the whole song, like, I just did the whole song in, like, 10 minutes. It just kind of came out and then we never changed it because we were like, yeah, that's freaking cool. I would have changed the vocal line if we had to go back and do it all again. But so sometimes it just comes out of nowhere. But personally, I freaking love the Beatles. I could talk about them all day. I won't, but I could. But yeah, I probably melodically, I love the Beatles. And I don't know. We'd just be listening to a song and be like, that's cool, man.
2: Yeah, like the process would be definitely if, you know, like, when I'm listening to, like, a band at the time, like, maybe before I kind of wrote Monty, I was listening to a lot of Rage Against the Machine. So I was, translating across, I was, like, getting on the bass and plugging in the overdrive pedal and just playing some, like, crazy...
3: It was definitely crazy. It was definitely crazy.
2: Yeah, I mean, I can't play bass, but, you know, just playing some... And then I just did this little line and I took it to Milan and I was like, oh, what do you think of this? And he's like, nah, that's terrible.
3: That's crap, mate.
2: That's no good. But yeah, I eventually got it through to him.
3: Yeah.
2: Most of the time it's just we kind of yap at each other and go, oh, let's try this out.
3: Yeah.
2: And then the other one just kind of goes, yeah, it's okay.
3: Pretty much. Compromises.
0: No, that's cool. In terms of, like, we've had a few different artists come on and, like, talk about their different creative inputs and, like, some people start with, like, just a drum beat and then people are like, oh, no, I got really obsessed with this one artist and accidentally, like, ripped them off and then had to go rework it and ends up with a cooler sound.
2: Yeah, 100%.
0: So coming from Footscray, obviously.
3: Yes.
0: Amazing suburb.
3: Yes, best suburb.
2: The best.
0: It's also... not typically an area, at least like for the last like decade, that's been super invested in music.
3: Yeah,
0: so has coming from the West kind of shaped the way you've entered the music scene in any way?
3: Yeah, I think 100%. I mean, I think it's a lot harder for us to kind of, I guess, get on the inner with a lot of the North Side stuff that's going on because obviously we're from the other side of town. Yeah, it's a funny one. Like when we went to school in Footscray, they had a great music program there. Like they would host band nights down at Kindred Studios. Shout out Kindred, great venue.
2: The best.
3: So we would kind of play those gigs and stuff. So it's like a really supportive kind of nature around in the West. But how's it shaped our approach?
2: I think it's definitely impacted us here, like Milan was saying, a little bit in terms of playing over in the North Side. So when we play a headliner, like our last one was at Last Chance, and while it was like, yeah, sold out, awesome, but like, we have to bring all of our fans from the West over to like to the venues in the North Side rather than, I would love to just be like playing locally,
3: Yeah, well, that's like what we're working on at the moment, is trying to build up the scene around the West.
2: The Westie.
3: Futterskrei.
0: The good old West.
3: The good old West.
2: Exactly.
0: No, that's cool. Because, I know when, like, I've grown up in the West as well, and just the difference between going to gigs in, like, Footscray, and it's definitely popped off a bit more in the last couple of years, but massive difference from when I first started going out and seeing gigs and bands, and it was like, oh, I have to go to Preston, I have to go to Thornbury, and...
3: Oh, God, it's like an hour and a half away, it's so far. Yep. Great places. But...
0: And then the Westgate Bridge Works. My $200 Uber home, most expensive gig I've ever been to.
2: $200.
0: Damn, that was a trip to the Workers Club in Fitzroy.
2: Oh my god.
3: Oh my days.
2: Actually.
0: Yeah.
4: How'd that happen?
0: Must be interviewing you guys.
2: It's expensive.
3: Yeah, true. $200.
4: Yeah,
0: bad choice of trying to get home at 10 p.m. on a Friday night.
4: Yeah.
3: Oh, man.
0: So you talked about how your last gig was at The Last Chance, but you also recently played in Tassie at Mona. How was that?
3: Oh, it was fantastic. Yeah, we flew down very early in the morning. We watched the soccer before that as well.
2: It was the tiniest mini interstate gig.
3: Flew in
2: the morning, got there super tired, went straight to Mona,
3: freezing.
2: I mean, it was great though, like such an incredible museum. Everything was set up for us, so we just rocked up, played the set.
3: Everyone there is just like chilling, you know, they're all in a trance from that incredible museum, so they're all just kind of chilling. We're just playing and
2: just
3: chilling,
2: waffled around for like 2 hours, kind of just jamming out, and then went into the museum, went to the airport, and flew out in the same day. I think we were all awake for like 24 hours.
3: Yeah, it was pretty nuts. It was pretty nuts. We were a bit spent by the end of it. But
2: it was a cool experience.
3: Yeah, it was great. It was great. That museum is nuts. And we ate some pretty crazy food. Like I ate camel meatballs.
4: Yeah.
3: They had crazy food. They had a boar. Yeah, boar.
2: You had a boar.
4: Which is basically pig, like a pork.
2: Yeah,
3: true, wild pig. Exactly. It was pretty nuts.
4: It was good, it was lovely. Yeah.
3: It was very Mona.
4: Yeah.
0: Was this like the camel
4: was better.
2: Yeah, this is like outside where we were playing, kind of in a little...
3: They've got a little food stall. Yeah, and they've got some wacky food. I asked the person, what should I get? And she's like, get the camel. And I'm like, all right, I'll get the camel. It was quite yummy, actually. Yeah.
0: So, now that you're back, is there anything currently lined up? Any projects in the work, big gigs, things you're looking forward to?
3: Yeah, well... To go along with Monty, which we released relatively recently, we've got a music video coming along soon, hopefully in the next couple of weeks, which is shot in our dog's POV. We put a GoPro on his back, strapped him in a harness, and like put a put a GoPro on his back, and it's like shot in his POV.
2: Well, so Monty is the name of our dog.
3: Yeah, so I should have explained that probably.
2: Like we're basically like a cult with that dog, man. He's like,
3: he's a great,
2: we love him. Yeah. Anyways, so music video from, he's telling the story from his point of view, gets up to no good.
3: Yeah.
2: So we've got the music video, and then we've got plans to release an EP.
3: Yeah, we've got an EP.
2: Soon, when we find the money to make it, because we're really broke at the moment.
3: We'll have an EP out at our next headlining gig, which is going to be somewhere in October, I think. Yeah. And then we'll play a few gigs between now and then. Just like, you know, do some stuff, get a few more singles out, you know?
2: Yeah.
3: All the good stuff.
0: Hell yeah, things are looking up then.
3: Yeah, hopefully.
0: On the rise.
3: On the rise, on the rise. Watch out, Footscray.
0: The clones are coming for you.
3: The clones are coming for you. No, we're not coming for you. We love Footscray. Do you love Footscray?
2: I love Footscray.
3: Yeah, I love Footscray.
0: But that kind of wraps up most of our questions. Is there... actually, one last question. Do you have a favourite song, or is Monty currently it?
3: Ooh.
2: Favourite song?
3: Yes, of Monty. Ours? Monty is the best song ever written. You should definitely listen to it.
2: Favourite song still of ours, or just overall?
0: You know what? Overall.
3: Oh.
2: Luca will have it. Let's hear what Luca has to say.
4: I don't know. I have to think.
3: Oh, man. I mean, Something by the Beatles. Something in the Way She Moves. That is a belter of a song.
2: At the moment, I'm listening to, what's it called? Is it To Forgive?
3: To Forgive.
2: Smashing Pumpkins. That's a great song.
3: Belter.
2: Jimmy Chamberlain on the drums. Absolute weapon.
3: What's your favourite song, Luca?
4: Well, at the moment, I've been listening to a lot of Nujabes, or whatever it is. He's like a hip-hop Japanese beat maker. Yeah.
0: No, that's sick ass.
2: Yeah. I've never heard of that. That's awesome.

0: never heard those names before.
1: Yeah, I guess it's
2: We have a pretty diverse listener base. You know, we sometimes overlap with the show before us, Asian Pop Nation.
1: Oh, yeah, sure. Right. Asian Pop Nation, yeah.
2: So, you never know. Maybe someone has.
0: Yeah. Oh, nice.
1: Yeah,
0: okay.
1: Hopefully.
2: But yeah, no, that's cool. Thank you so much for coming in. We've absolutely loved having you on.
3: Yeah,
2: and
3: thanks for having us. It's been a pleasure.
1: Yep.
4: That was, you're listening to Mosh Pit, and that was our interview with the clients that we had early this week. And now we have a very special performance that was also recorded on the day of the interview of Monty and Out of My Mind by the clones. Have a listen. 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
3: Mosh Pit. We're the clones, and this is Monty Acoustic.

Monty. All right, that was Monty. This is Out of My Mind, acoustic.

0: Oh, right.
1: Very nice.
0: Out of my mind.
1: Cool.
2: And that was Out of My Mind, the acoustic version. And then before that, we had the live recording of Monty. Can I just say how good?
0: Oh,
2: how
0: my God.
2: Good.
3: Yeah. Listening to it, like, full volume in the studio as well.
2: I was absolutely grooving. Like, the sad thing about radio is it's obviously not video, so you can't see. I was busting out some moves.
3: Yeah.
0: We all were, yeah.
3: We were just sitting here like, whoa, and, like, dancing.
0: I'm, like, blushing from how good it was.
2: But one thing we were saying is, obviously, the band lists a lot of their inspiration as, like, Led Zeppelin, Jimi Hendrix, a lot of 70s psychedelic rock, especially, like, Brit rock.
3: Yeah.
2: And then, you know, they in the interview, they talk about, you know, some of their favourite artists being the Beatles. I feel that comes out a lot more in
0: the acoustic
2: life. Like, you can see it. It's there.
3: And I was thinking when I was listening to Out of My Mind, the live acoustic version that we got, to hear that it sounds very kind of Jeff Buckley, kind of
2: especially
3: vibe.
2: That intro.
0: Massive Buckley vibes.
3: Yeah, the intro specifically, like I can definitely hear that.
0: Yeah, I can hear like the bits of like Oasis. And,
3: yeah,
0: but it's just so good. The acoustic version of Out of My Mind specifically just had me like my jaw dropped. It's so
3: yeah, because it's I mean the original is like also just
0: really
3: great,
0: good.
3: But. Just how the acoustic version
0: so
3: sounds,
0: beautiful.
3: Just sort of spread out a bit more, kind of, it had this kind of, I don't know how to describe it, like
2: I
3: almost
2: eerie. I feel like
3: the beat's
2: just even more catchy, and
3: yeah.
2: I don't know how to emphasize that, the way the, like, the studio recorded version, it's like, oh yeah, this is rock.
3: Yeah.
2: Whereas, I felt like I was, like, vibing with the beat as it was going.
0: Yeah, and I think maybe it has something to do with the bongos. Like, the bongos just give more of kind of, like, an upbeat vibe.
3: Yeah, but also being kind of, like, laid back and sort of, like...
0: Which I love. I love the bongos.
2: Very groovy.
3: I love how stripped back... It's, like, the stripped back version sounds... It's just so cool. Which is why I love getting to do these little performances and hearing the different versions of the songs. You know, when we first got our first interview in Baby Raptor, very, like, metal, sort of, like... pop, punk, metal kind of vibe, and the song sounds completely different. And then when they did the acoustic version, it just sounds so different.
0: Gorgeous.
3: Like, and it's just so interesting to hear how, you know, the song can take different forms and how the artists themselves interpret a very stripped back version
2: as well.
3: Yeah,
2: that in particular, like the difference between, like take Baby Raptor, the acoustic version is just... gorgeous. And I'm trying to think of the right adjective, but then I realized I was thinking about different, like, it's so melodic.
3: Yes,
2: it's so just hauntingly melodic. And then take the clones that we had playing just then, and it's groovy. It's so groovy.
3: Yeah. And like all of these versions, like Tiny Red Houses, the clones, Baby Raptor, also like, it's interesting to hear rock and metal and punk songs really just stripped back and drawn out. And it's kind of hauntingly, like, eerie.
0: Yeah.
3: And, like, really kind of punchy still.
0: Yeah. It's like a really
3: I don't know how
0: depressing
3: to describe it.
0: Western movie or something.
3: Yeah.
2: I am just going to say, I think this is proof that the West is the best. I've said it multiple times today, but some of the best music that I've found has come out of the West. I'm like...
3: I wonder where Maraid's from.
2: Yeah, totally can't tell at all. But no, I also think that especially from a band that, like, we mentioned it in the interview, but I do think there's something to be said about how impressive it is to actually... bring together a band and perform from the West, where there's not a lot of live music venues. There's not that infrastructure. There's not. It's so hard to get your foot in the door as a local band in in your local area. A lot of the time, you end up like traipsing over to the North Side, Northcote, Brunswick, Thornbury, just to do your first gig. And it does mean that you do kind of miss out on that, like building that local West fan base. even though that's, you know, it's your friends tuning into your music, it's your friends, your family showing up to support you, but you have to do it not where home is.
3: Yeah.
2: So it's really cool to see that bands, like, the music scene is building up in the West, and I'm so excited to see what the Clones do next. I so think they're going to go far. Like, their sound is just so good.
3: Yeah, and, I mean, how many songs do they have out? Like,
2: three.
3: Three?
2: And like, you should listen to them all.
3: Just, like, crazy. Like, it's hard to imagine that majority of these artists that we're interviewing have, like, one song, a couple songs, maybe, like, an EP. And they just sound so, like, put together already.
0: It's not fair, really.
3: It's crazy.
2: We've just got awesome music taste, and that's why you listen to us.
3: Exactly. Mm-hmm. We're just bringing you the best, obviously. That's what we do here at Mosh Pit on Sin.
2: 90.7 FM.
3: Yeah. Yeah, I don't know.
2: But yeah, it's currently 3:50, so we have 10 minutes left of the show.
3: And a couple more songs to get through as well. So, as always, it has been a pleasure to welcome everyone back to Mosh Pit for season
0: we're
3: 2.
0: We're so excited to be back.
2: We did say we'd be back bigger than ever, and we've hit off to a great start.
3: Two incredible interviews.
0: And three live songs.
3: Three live songs.
2: And more to come.
3: Yeah.
2: And, you know, one thing that, you know, we're really looking forward to is tapping into the scene and actually, like, platforming community, which I think is what's really fun about community radio. We have some really cool interviews coming up in the next couple of weeks. Not all of them are artists. Some of them are event organizers. Some of them are, you know, people who help build the music scene.
3: Yeah.
2: And I think that's incredible.
3: So, yeah, we've got a lot coming up. And if you have access to social media, totally follow us over on Instagram at moshpitsyn, where we will always keep posting about interviews, events we're going to, what we've been listening to. You know, we'll be posting more on there this season as we get more into it and get a lot more stuff happening, because there is a lot of stuff happening.
2: Yeah.
3: At the end of the year and the beginning of the year, I think, I mean, obviously marked by things like Good Things, and I think Knotfest is coming back at the start of next year.
2: Oh, that'd be sick.
3: So the beginning and end of the year for this scene is just like some of the biggest.
0: Exciting.
3: I know. It's going to be an exciting season.
2: Also, if you don't have social media, please use the text line and tell us, how do you want to hear about us? How do you want to hear what we're up to, what we're doing?
3: Yeah. Even chuck us an email. You can find all of, like, our other contact information over on our website, on the Sin website.
2: Like, do you want a newsletter?
3: Yeah.
2: Let us know.
3: Head sin.org.au/moshpit. That has, like, our email, I think. and all of other content and our podcasts where we upload. We'll be uploading these interviews and the songs as well from this week. We'll be uploading those very soon. So you can listen to them if you miss them or want to listen to them again. Definitely other places to reach us other than social media if you cannot access that. But I think that's about it for today.
2: Yeah.
3: It's been a pretty big episode.
0: Yeah.
3: A big comeback.
0: What
3: which
0: a great
3: is what
0: episode
3: we promised.
0: So.
3: Exactly. So, yeah. Ending off on another couple songs.
2: Yeah. Coming up next will be People of the Sun by Rage Against the Machine and Infection by Frenzy.
3: Yeah. This has been Mosh Pit on Sin, episode 1 or show 1 of season 2.
2: And hope you stay tuned for the shows to come.
3: Exactly.
0: See ya.
3: See ya.
2: Bye.

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somebody-ness. When the streetlights in your veins go on, and some are walking up and down the sidewalk of your grin, diamonds twinkling on the street, the thirst of our cool. On the shorelines of a smile, washing up against moon shuttle lit eyes, freeing impulses, whereas folk we lure, laughter in the face of death, the carnival of flowers sprouting from closed fists, earth skin, the perfume of stones kissing cuss words, the rhythm echoing reverb, rhythm. Wear the garments of Jupiter genius, sparkling of spaceships, scattered in desire, dressed in vibration, cooking on a stove skillet. Afro curl satellite levitate, sitting like a turban comb, the skies, heavenwards. Embrace the marvelous daydreams born in the forest of our refuge. We were born to be sun ray, radiant, falling upon the horizon newly each day, shining, waywardness. Let's go. Let's go to the elsewhere. Set loose, where as we escape into the strangeness, whispers of flesh as mirror, supernatural stances, treasuring the mystery of ourselves, where the spirits dwell, from not so distant constellations looming,

0: Why?
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2: 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Voices, a reason, the choices between them. They'll only fade with time. It sounded so sweet. Voice I had to meet. Well, I got no place to be. So please take me to see the world before I die.

Happy Saturday. 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My name's Hannah Slattery, I'm your host of On Two, and I love listening to music. 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Tonight, I am so excited that on our very first episode, we are highlighting an incredible female Australian musician. A little bit of girl EDM for you here. Tonight, we are highlighting the one and only Nina Geraci and putting you onto some artists that we think that you'll love just like her. I'm going to kick the show off right away with someone that I adore right out of here in Nam, Melbourne, an artist called Nabby. This is her track, In My Room. I think if you like Nina Geraci, but wanted to make it a little bit more ethereal, sprite, fairy, you'd be getting a Nabby. I'm going to play it for you now. Stick with us here on Sin. 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

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Hey, I think I've got a song that, I don't know, not nobody knows, but I think you might know it. Let's take a listen.

the one and only Nina Jirachi there with iPod Touch. And before that, you heard I Feel Fantastic by a Canadian artist and producer called 8485. And In My Room by Nabby, a numb Melbourne artist, absolutely crushing it in the scene, this beautiful, ethereal type of Nina Jirachi sound. Hey, tonight we are putting you on to artists that you're going to love if you love Nina Jirachi. I want to put you onto one here that I think is really interesting. Now, it's by an artist called Bad Computer, and they got their name a really interesting way in my mind. They started making music on their high school computer, just like Nina Jirachi, and their parents were against the idea that a computer could make emotional-sounding music. So he said his computer makes emotional music, therefore it's a bad computer. And hey, this is When You're Not Around, of course, by Bad Computer and Roy Knox.

We're putting you onto music just like Nina Jirachi tonight. Just then you heard Music by Underscores, and before that, When You're Not Around by Bad Computer and Roy Knox. I am going to be bringing you, in just a moment's time, some more Nina Jirachi. But before then, I want to talk about that last track, because if you love Nina Jirachi, I think you love Underscores. They are such an incredible artist, a close friend of Nina Jirachi's, and they happen to be a trans artist over in America, taking the hyperpop scene by storm. They've gone back with Nina Jirachi many times, and they have fans in Australia hoping that she tours her latest album, You, here soon. They have a remix of It's You by Nina Jirachi, so you might have heard them before, and an unreleased remix that I'm hoping gets released sometime soon with Nina Jirachi and Porter Robinson, of course, of Perfect Pinterest Garden. Oh my goodness, that track on its own is fantastic, but the remix just adds that little bit extra, and I think so much of Nina Jirachi's music and Nina Jirachi's remixes really do that. And so I think Underscores, if you like Nina, they're ones to watch. Up next, I want to know how you pronounce this. It's spelled C-S-I-R-A-C. I want to know, though, are we pronouncing it like that? Or are we pronouncing it Sisirac? Either way, it's about the wonderful CSIRO computer. Incredible piece of technology coming right out of Australia, just like Nina Jirachi, and just like this show. You're listening to Onto Here on Sin with Hannah Slattery. We're going to keep playing music for you that you're going to love if you love Nina Jirachi. Right now, Sisirac or CSIRAC. You decide. 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

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Favorite guest list or nothing. VIP, don't be bluffing. Favorite guest list or nothing. VIP, don't be bluffing. I got places to be.

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VIP.

If you like Nina Durachi, let me put you onto some more artists that I'm absolutely sure that you are going to love. I just played you an incredible track called Guest List by Brux. Before that, CSIRAC by Nina Durachi, and I'm still wondering the question. Is it pronounced CSIRAC or is it Sisarac? How are we saying that? I want to know. Someone on the text line has said that they don't actually know how to say it, but if they ever need a getaway track, nobody is catching them if it's playing. And believe me, I could not agree anymore. What a perfect song if you need a getaway car. I want to put you onto an artist called Brux, the track that you just heard right then called Guest List, also featuring Pat Locke. Brux is a Sydney artist that moved over to New York and has played on multiple Fred Again USB shows, and they're also featured on the longest YouTube video of all time. It's like, I actually don't know how long it is. I'm going to check and get back to you on the next talk break. It is crazy long. It's multiple days. It's a compilation of all of Fred Again's incredible shows with him playing, but also with all of his amazing openers that he has put you onto. So tonight we're putting you onto songs just like Nina Durachi and playing a bit of her too to soundtrack your Saturday night. Brux is just an incredible artist. They've collabed with Nina Durachi and have a full set on YouTube that plays a lot of demo tracks from the I Love My Computer album. So if you want to say that you heard it first, if you want to say that you heard those songs in their demo versions, I'd head to YouTube and take a listen to that. It is genuinely such a fantastic set. It just, oh my gosh, fantastic live performance. I had the chance to see Nina Durachi a couple of days ago. I'm going to talk about that in a moment. But if you have seen Nina Durachi live before, text me on 0468 155 796. Let me know. Until then, I'm going to put you onto, I believe, a Queensland-based duo artist called Kat and Kamel. They are just such cool stars. I love their music. It's hyper-pop with a bit of EDM and the most cool girl aesthetic that you are going to find in Australia out of a female duo since, like, the Veronicas, honestly. I think you're going to love it if you love Nina Durachi. This is cool star Kat and Kamel.

If you love Nina Jirachi, this show is for you tonight. Hey, my name's Hannah Slattery, and every week I am putting you onto musicians that you're going to love based on your favourite stars. You just heard Make It Right by Dane, and before that, Cool Star by Kat and Kamal. They are such cool stars, incredible Australian musicians, and I reckon maybe my favourite female, all-female duo coming out of Australia since the Veronicas. But they're making that sort of hyper-pop meets EDM wonderful sound that Nina Jirachi has. So I think if you love Nina, you're going to love Kat and Kamal. And then, one and only, Dane. Now, if this isn't a name that has crossed your radar before, it needs to. Oh my goodness, she is on tour right now. Two sold-out shows at the Forum in Melbourne, opening for Nina Jirachi. Bit of a hyper-pop vocal, really wonderful dancing around the stage artist that just has the most wonderful tracks. I reckon you might have heard her on the track It's You by Nina Jirachi featuring Dane, but I want to know if you've seen them live. There's quite a few texts on my computer right now, and I'm going to put you on in a minute with one of the callers that have jumped on to the show. Max has called up and is waiting on the line. I'm going to play it right after this track. I want to put you on to some Nina Jirachi that you know, that you love. It's You, here on Onto On Sin. We'll be back in a moment with more tracks to put you onto, just like Nina Jirachi.

0: You're listening to On Two with Hannah Slattery here on Sin. If you love Nina Durachi, tonight's program is the show for you. I was just saying that I got to see Nina Durachi earlier in the week at a sold-out show at the Forum in Melbourne, and she was incredible. Her stage visuals are probably the best I've ever seen. Never quite the same. You don't know what to expect. Oh, just loved it. On top of that, I don't know about you, but I don't think of mosh music as EDM, let alone Nina Durachi's girl EDM. But I don't think it's an exaggeration to say that there were probably about 25 different mosh pits happening throughout that show. It was such a fun time. You are blowing up my text line here on 0468155796, letting us know how much you love the show tonight and how much you love Nina Durachi. But I want to put you on to a call that we got just a little earlier from someone named Max about what their experience was like seeing Nina Durachi live.
1: Hey, this is Max from Melbourne. I was lucky enough to catch Nina's Melbourne show on the Thursday. Oh my God, I've seen her a lot of times over the years. That was the best by far. I feel like the show has really found itself. The visuals were incredible. The most I've enjoyed the music as well. I've been listening to the album non-stop since it came out pretty much, and that just felt like such a perfect celebration of it, experiencing all the tracks in a new way. So yeah, she's killing it. Real good.
0: Hey, it means the world to me seeing all of your love for Nina Durachi and seeing all of your messages here on the text line. So keep texting in 0468155796. Let us know what you think of her music. Let us know if you've seen her live. But the one song we just played, It's You, Nina Durachi by Dane as well. And then before that, Make It Right by Dane. I mean, we have to put you on. She's an incredible opener for the tour and just such a phenomenal artist that I adore. Speaking of artists that I adore, I want to put you on to another artist called DJ Dave. Bit of a similar sound to Nina Durachi, but a little bit more bass heavy, a little bit more unique in those sort of bass elements. They've got something going on that's very them, in the same way Nina Durachi has a really unique sound that's really hard to describe. So I'm going to play for you right now, Fail Safe by DJ Dave. You're listening to On Two on Sin. Don't go anywhere. We'll be back in a moment with some more Nina Durachi.

I'm putting you onto artists just like Nina DiGerace. Hey, my name's Hannah. You are listening to Sin right now, and you just heard Boyfriend by 2charm. And before that, Failsafe by DJ Dave. Oh my goodness. 2charm might be one of the most catchy Australian musicians out there right now. I want to test your music knowledge here and ask whether you've heard of an artist called Cub Sport. Really popular artist. It's been around for probably about a decade now, if I were to guess. But two members of the band started a project called 2charm, going from a bit of an indie sound there with Cub Sport into sort of that hyperpop EDM with 2charm. I was lucky enough to see their very ever first live performance, opening for the beautiful Mallrat over in Queensland. Oh my goodness. What an interesting night that was. I got into the venue and they were wearing boxer shorts, doing push-ups on stage. They'd choreographed dances, including one to that song that you just heard, Boyfriend. But the reason why I've added it to this playlist celebrating Nina DiGerace and music just like her was because she's actually featured on the track. If it sounded a little bit familiar in the vocal section, Nina DiGerace has some underlying vocals over on that track by 2charm, Boyfriend, and then helped with the production of it as well. Nina DiGerace is really just everywhere. It's incredible to see. Speaking of Nina DiGerace being everywhere, I'm going to play for you right now Nina Kamina with Nina DiGerace and Izzy Kamina. I'm going to chat about Izzy Kamina in just a moment's time. Don't go anywhere, because at the end of our show, we're almost at 7 o'clock, I am going to play for you one of Nina DiGerace's biggest tracks here on Onto. Text me on 0468 155 796. Let me know what you're thinking of the show and what you think of Nina DiGerace's music. All right, this is Nina Kamina.

If you like Nina Jirachi, this show is for you. My name's Hannah, and I am putting you on to some incredible artists just like Nina Jirachi. I'm playing a bit of her music too. She is touring at the moment and absolutely crushing it in the scene, whether it's her music releases to stage and festival performances at Coachella and across the world. We love Nina Jirachi, and you do too. You have been blowing up my text line throughout the show, letting me know what you think of the music being played, and it sounds like you've discovered quite a few new songs that I've put you onto. So, show is a success for the first show, hey? But we are back every Saturday night from 6 till 7 p.m. A moment ago, you heard Saline by Izzy Kamina and Alcatraz, and before that, Nina Kamina by Nina Jirachi and Izzy Kamina. Izzy Kamina is such a growing name. They are really making it in that world of EDM and collabing with Nina Jirachi on such an incredible track. We just love. Hey, every week we're going to put you on to new tracks by artists that you love and emerging artists that just sound like them. So tune in to Onto on Syn. Head to our socials on onto.syn, that's onto.syn, and keep texting us on 0468155796 to let us know what you thought of the show. I'm going to leave you with the most incredible song by Nina Jirachi. It's an iconic one that just jump-started her career and made her an Australian household name. This is Fuck My Computer by Nina Jirachi on Onto.

0: Syn Media acknowledges and pays respect to the people of the Woiwurrung and Bunurong language groups of the Eastern Kulin Nations, on whose unceded lands the Syn Studio stands. Syn extends this respect to the traditional custodians and people of the lands and waters our content reaches. It always was, and always will be, Aboriginal land.
1: When a fire starts to burn, right, and it starts to spread,
2: when it comes to house every weekend, house every weekend,
3: red light.
4: One, two, three, four. Dance to the beat, have a beer, drink. Dance to the beat,

0: housemates on Sin. I'm Hayley.
1: And I'm Hannah.
0: And today we're going to be playing you... What
1: are we doing? We have some of the best new releases from Australia and across the world. And then we are featuring an incredible artist from the east coast of Australia that I love and adore. Their name is Zuso. I'm going to introduce you to them in no time at all. But right now, we are going to get you in to some recent releases that we love and we think that you will too. Hayley, how's your weekend going?
0: Weekend's going great. My best friend's back from Denmark, so that's always fun. And yeah, somehow got through work today. So yeah, it's been good. How about you?
1: Pretty good. I started my weekend early catching Nina Jirachi at the Forum, sold out show, somehow managed to get a last minute ticket.
0: Oh my God,
1: lost my shoe in a mosh pit. You know what? Perfect time.
0: If you leave home with everything you arrive, did you even go?
1: You're asking for really good questions here. Hey, we're going to kick it off with Talk Nice by Effie. Don't go anywhere for the next 2 hours. We are going to be bringing you the best of EDM music here on Housemates.

0: You're listening to Housemates on Sin. Just a second ago, you heard Throw It Back, Ruined by 2AT, by Girl IRL and 2AT. Before that, Talk Nice by Effie, and one of our favourite people here in the Sin studio, someone we've had on a couple of times to chat about their music, Own Life with Can't Let Go. They've released some new music recently, and we have been playing it so much. Absolutely adore it. Get around Own Life. Hayley, what have you been getting around lately? What have you been up to?
1: I've been snowboarding heaps, so listening to heaps of DJ sets, that's like my main thing when I snowboard. I reckon one of my favourites is Bella Claxton back at A3 in 2024, their first year.
0: Nice, yeah. Yep.
1: A3 just keeps getting better and better. Like, their lineup this year is stacked. I don't know that anything can beat the More Grab Effie and then More Grab Effie back to back. That was a pretty good night, but
0: okay.
1: Skin on Skin was insane. Was it last weekend?
0: I think so.
1: I don't know. I saw Skin on Skin at some point recently. That was just insane. So super keen to go see that if I'm still in the country. And the Interval pop-up as well. That's going to be so sick. I've got a couple of friends playing that. Keep an eye out for that one. But yeah, speaking of the snow, Mount Buller has this event coming up, which is like with M87. They've got Six Sense, Prize Fight, Love Jess and Champagne Mama. That one's stacked. And then what else have we got? Oh my God, Strawberry Fields.
0: Strawberry Fields.
1: Also,
0: oh my
1: with
0: goodness.
1: Six Sense, bros everywhere.
0: I can see your Strawberry Fields drink funnel. It's looking a little worse for wear, but it's holding on.
1: No,
0: sitting
1: it's
0: on the desk across from me. 2024?
1: Yeah, that was my first strawberry.
0: Very nice.
1: Yeah, we've also got the strawberry tattoo as well.
0: Oh, that's adorable.
1: In case you can't tell, I really love strawberry.
0: I love that. Mm. Favorite berry?
1: Strawberry.
0: Strawberry, yeah. I feel like I should agree and say strawberry in this situation, but I am going to say raspberry, even though it's not EDM
1: valid.
0: Related.
1: Yeah. We need a raspberry festival.
0: Yeah. Somebody get on this. A blueberry festival, a raspberry festival. The world's like limitless.
1: I think we just need more festivals.
0: Yeah.
1: Yeah. And if you are looking for more, the organisers of Strawberry Fields are also doing Dragon Dreaming in September. That one's going to be pretty sick if you're into the really hippie vibe.
0: I've heard really, really good things about that. It's very like visual arts heavy in the community, but
1: yeah.
0: Also some phenomenal artists, some more emerging artists as well playing later into the night.
1: Mm. And it's as much as we're there for the music, like having cool art installations along the side, like just really brings up a festival. So sick.
0: Love that. Hey, speaking of artists that we are really here for, I had a chat earlier to an incredible artist called Zuso. If you're not across his music, his project is from Sydney, crafting a unique blend of progressive house music with a bit of drum and bass influence, and a sound that can be likened to Rufus Du Sol, Lane 8, and Ben Boma. It's just an incredible artist that just kind of curates that type of relaxed EDM, but still really dancey. I wish I was like on a beach listening to a bit of a beach party with friends. That's his type of sound to me. Anyway, I had a chat to Zuso earlier in the week, and I want to play it for you now. Welcome to the studio, Zuso.
2: Yeah, thank you for having me.
3: Cheers for coming in, man.
2: Yeah, all good.
0: I mean, it's been a long day for you, flying over to Melbourne to come chat with us.
2: Yeah,
0: how are you?
2: It's good, actually. The flight was very quick, so it was
3: perfect.
2: Super efficient, but
3: quick in.
2: Definitely colder than Sydney.
3: Yeah, but, that's an immediate difference for sure.
2: It's good. Thanks for having me on.
3: No worries, mate.
0: It's our pleasure. Hey, you've just dropped your brand new self-titled EP. I want to ask, why the self-title? It's such a unique, fun, like, way to call it.
2: Yeah, well, the original, so when we came up with the idea for the EP, we thought we wanted it to be like a big collaborative project. So we wanted to work with a bunch of, you know, indie Aussie artists. And the first idea was we call it Zuso and Friends because it was kind of like, you know, you have all the other people who are featuring on the EP.
3: Yeah, yeah.
2: And then in the end, we're just like, we'll just call it Zuso because I've released EPs before, but like this one kind of felt like it was more proper me, like more kind of like my music's gotten better since the last EPs and it just felt more natural, and that was kind of, we ran with Zuso, and
3: great.
2: Yeah, that was kind of the main reason, so yeah.
3: That's sick. You feel like you found your sound on this one, I guess.
2: Yeah, like, yeah, I feel like, yeah. I mean, we were talking about it before, because a lot of these songs were written, like, over the last few years, and it, like, took so long to finally get out, but yeah, I definitely feel like it's definitely, like, the first step to, like, even more music coming out and in that kind of avenue,
3: perfect.
2: So it's good, yeah.
3: Yeah. So 5 tracks on the EP, and as you said, you've been working on them for like quite a few years.
2: Yeah.
3: Wanted to talk about, I think you said one of them kind of came together quickly. I wanted to talk about like each track. Was it all sort of like a long, arduous process?
2: Yeah, so
3: tampering with them or different for each one?
2: Well, the first song we wrote was Erase You. That was with Matilda Pearl. She was also from Melbourne.
0: She is. She's absolutely incredible.
2: Yeah.
0: And one of my favourite live performers. And yeah. the vocals she has, just phenomenal. Like, amazing voice. On that track.
2: Yeah, amazing voice. We actually met. So I was signed with Love Club, which is a Sydney-based label. Mm. They're like part of Sweat It Out Records.
3: Right.
2: And we met. I did a gig on Glass Island in Sydney, and she was on there, and that's when we met.
3: Oh,
2: and then
3: amazing.
2: We're like, it was literally like, I think Dan or Pool Club, who runs Love Club, was like, "Oh, you guys should collab," and we're like, "Okay."
3: And that was it.
2: so literally, it was like a super, like, you know, efficient process. Like, I hit her up. I think I sent her the idea. Like, I had it half finished; it wasn't even done, and she kind of got back to me the same day, and it just fell in so naturally.
3: Mm.
2: And that's how Erase You was kind of formed. And I think the second one was Hurting with Keelan. Keelan Mack, he's also from Melbourne.
3: Great, yeah. Big Melbourne collaborative EP then, yeah.
2: So he, yeah, that was pretty pretty steady as well, pretty efficient process. We didn't actually, like, meet in person, but we just kind of spoke over Zoom and stuff, and it was pretty easy. And then, yeah, Matt Maver as well. So that one, so he's obviously from Sydney. I sent him a half-finished idea, and then he was like, yeah, this is sick, like, let's come to the studio. So I went to his place in Sydney, and then we kind of just wrote the whole idea in a day.
3: Incredible.
2: And then, like, I went back to his the next week, and then we kept fleshing it out. It was more so just making sure it was all perfect.
3: Yeah, right.
2: But
3: it's so different that one was just, like, an immediate kind of, we're on, we know what we're doing, and the others were
2: It was more
3: like
2: so, like, because Erasia was started. Like, a lot of these songs are written over the last 2 years.
3: Yeah,
2: so,
3: right.
2: The one with Maver was probably this time last year. It would have been around this time last year. Probably, I think it got released this time last year.
0: Yeah,
2: around
0: that.
2: And then Erase You was like 2 years ago, probably. And then Close to Heaven with Becca Amani. That one was very, like, that was written when I was in Europe 2 years ago. And then it just kind of sat on my computer, but it was more like Afro Housey, and then. Because, like, it's really, Afro House is really big in Europe, like, especially like where I was, like, you know, like in Ibiza and Spain and in the Greek islands.
3: Yeah, very rare you hear it around here. Hey?
2: Yeah, it's not really big in Australia yet. I think it could be. So
3: you're the man to do it.
2: Yeah, exactly. I'm the one who's trying to combine it with, like, this melodic house and
3: But it's a unique blend for sure.
2: Yeah, it's super soulful. It's super soulful and melodic, which I really liked, and, like, ethereal, which is what Close to Heaven was, and, like, Becca. That took a little bit longer. But she's got, like, an amazing voice. She's from the Gold Coast. And that, like, fell into place, and it was, like, very, like, you know, ascending out of your body type of stuff.
0: It really is. Like, that is entirely the
2: track.
0: Yeah,
2: it was,
0: like,
2: a very beautiful song.
0: It's very ethereal in nature. Like,
2: yeah.
0: It's got a beautiful sound to it, truly. I want to know, like, so you've written parts of these and produced them at certain points.
2: Yeah.
0: Was it very collaborative with the vocalists on there, or were you mostly creating, like, the idea yourself, then bringing in vocalists?
2: Usually I'd write the instrumental myself, and then I would, like, I'd just go through a bunch of vocalists and see who would best kind of fit this kind of vibe or the song, and then we'd hit them up. Some, like, respond, some don't. But, like, luckily these guys did. So, like...
3: Perfect. It's like it all clicked together pretty, even though like, obviously a lot of the tracks you're slaving over for a long time.
2: It's honestly, like, just as simple as, like, sending message, and it's like, yeah, I'll work on it. And it's like, cool. And then it just forms from
3: that
2: there.
3: That easy, yeah. When you got the pieces there.
2: The one with Maver was more so, that was like, we were producing it as we went. So it was kind of like, I had a little bit of an idea, and then we kind of wrote it in the studio. Because a lot of the artists were from Melbourne for vocalists, like, we were kind of, like, I had made the instrumental and then sent it to them, and then we, like, kind of went from there. And then the one with Junior was obviously Breathe, which is the latest one, which got released a few days ago.
0: I'm so excited, like, by that. It's such an incredible track. There's certain tracks that I get to hear in radio. Like, I'm listening to a lot of music, and then sometimes it just comes along that there's one or two tracks that just stand out, and that was really one of them for me. Yeah. So congratulations
2: thank
0: on the
2: you, thank you.
3: It also feels so much like an EP closer, yeah. I thought, which is like you never know with electronic projects, EPs, whatever. Sometimes it just feels like a mixtape and the tracks could be anywhere, but I feel like the track listing for this 5-track EP was very intentional, especially like the placing as that as the last song. It felt
2: we were always tossing and turning. We're like, what should we have as the last song? Like, should it be this? Should it be like really big, or should it be like, you know what I mean? And then Breathe was one of those songs where it just kind of sat on my computer for probably longer. I think I started the idea like end of 2023 and just sat on my laptop for ages. And then I ended up finishing it like last year.
3: Damn, matured like a fine wine.
2: Yeah, and then it just sat on my laptop for ages, and then I kind of opened it up with fresh air, because you always have like unfinished ideas and stuff. And then this one I was like, yeah, like why not? And then Junior's obviously, he's from Sydney as well. And we got in contact with him, and he was like, it was cool because he mostly sings on like kind of poppy kind of songs, and it was cool combining that with this I guess electronic melodic type of house vibe. So it it definitely it worked out really well, so definitely happy about that.
0: I'm curious, because you've got so many incredible collaborations, if you were to collaborate with anybody, whether it's a vocalist or someone that you want to go back to back with DJing, who's out there that you would love to work with?
2: Rufus the Soul, like big inspirations of mine, so they'd be
3: that tracks
2: that, sure, like the kind of, you know, soulful melodic, you know,
0: they're incredible
2: out of body type stuff. I've seen them live a few times, they're great.
0: I got to catch them live end of last year, I think it
2: was. They were in Sydney as well. I caught them live.
0: What is it, biggest EDM selling tour
2: it was
0: of
2: yeah
0: time
2: they said that
0: incredible.
3: I forgot about that.
2: At the concert they did say that.
3: Extremely impressive.
0: I feel like we're gonna see Zuzu like achieving similar things.
2: Hopefully. But definitely that. And I feel like that's when I was even like digging more into Afro House and that, like, kind of their style, because their style spans across, like, it's like melodic house, indie electronic, like
3: they've got a real versatile discography at this point, for sure. Like,
2: it's very versatile, so it's like always kind of like, with me, it's like combining that emotion with whatever genre I'm working in.
3: Yeah, for sure. With rather whatever than being melody. Like, I am a prog house producer. Yeah, I make prog house. So this is my sound, and I'm going to put it on whatever subgenre I can.
2: So I feel like the EP does that well.
3: Yeah, for sure.
2: It kind of tees up more for like what's to come, so which is cool, definitely.
0: Yeah.
3: Absolutely, man. You've kind of already answered this next question I've got coming. I was going to ask you who your biggest influences are. Other than Rufus, is there anyone else in that sort of world that you pull from?
2: Rufus. I love Flume as well. Like,
3: of course.
2: His 2012 debut album was like the main kind of one that got me into electronic music.
3: Yeah, for sure.
0: I think it did for so many of us.
2: It did,
0: I remember listening
2: people.
0: To that growing up, and it was certainly something that like piqued my interest.
2: I recently just got it on vinyl as well.
0: Nice.
3: Rude not to.
2: Flume. I think guys like Lane 8 as well, a lot of melodic house, like Ajuna Deep as well, like those labels. I think they definitely, like... Yeah, Nora and Pure as well. I saw her live at Tomorrowland like a couple of years ago.
0: Oh,
2: she was
0: dream.
2: Really cool. She was really cool. But yeah, definitely like that kind of vibe, that style, that kind of like soulful, melodic house. Like, I don't know.
3: For
2: what
3: sure.
2: You
0: I
2: hear
0: so much of that in your sound.
2: Yeah, so
0: sure.
2: It's trying to combine that all into like the whatever Zuzo is. So it's like,
3: That's really interesting what you're talking about with like, you know, keeping your sound across other genres. I think that's like I've always am drawn to artists who do that more so than just like I am this genre. It's quite fascinating seeing you grow in that direction. Are there any other like maybe genres you're thinking of experimenting with in future, or like you want to see how the Zuzo sounds, like a drum and bass beat or anything
2: potentially.
3: Like that?
2: I've done a bit of liquid D&B before.
0: Sick.
2: Very chilled. I've actually got, I think I got some in my set.
3: Oh great.
2: So we could
3: genre spanning set. Let's go.
2: But yeah, like I feel like liquid D&B is still chilled, and you know, obviously high BPM, but it's still like
3: very ethereal.
2: Jungle, I guess, as well. Styles like I've been looking at like more old school house, like I don't know, like Zara, Zara type stuff as well. I've looked into that. Afro house, as I said, just trying to like just see what genres you can kind of incorporate those melodic elements into. But it's definitely, I mean, who knows? Like, at the moment, like, the stuff I've been working on is mostly Afro house, cool. progressive house, melodic house. I did a bit of D&B in the past, not currently at the moment, but who knows, we might get into that.
3: Yeah.
0: Okay.
2: And a bit of, like, UK garage as well, I've like, done a bit into as well.
3: Oh,
2: like,
3: sure.
2: Kind of, like, yeah, chilled UK garage, so, yeah.
0: That we shall see. I want to know, because we've got a very, very special exclusive live set coming up in just a moment's time here on Housemates. What can we expect to hear from it?
2: It's got a bit of everything. It's got a few songs from the EP. It's fun. It's, dancey, I guess. Like, it's
3: perfect.
2: It's good. It's a good set.
0: The perfect sort of soundtrack for your weekend.
2: Yeah, exactly.
0: Here on Sin. The one question that I do ask all of our guests here on Housemates, I want to know your answer. I'm going to set the scene here for a second. You're, like, out late at night. You've just finished a set or come from a friend's set.
2: Yeah.
0: What sort of food are you getting? What sort of, like, greasy late night snack, or maybe not greasy? What's your pick for a late night food
2: probably,
0: after a late night?
2: Probably, like, a kebab or...
3: Oh, absolutely.
2: Yeah.
0: What's your kebab order?
2: Like a burger.
0: Oh, okay.
2: It depends. Burgers are very specific, though. Like, it has to be...
0: Yeah.
2: Like, if I'm cooked enough, maybe just Macca's. But, like, I guess
3: depends probably, where we're at in the night. Yeah. If it's 4 a.m., any 4 food is going to be
2: I'll
3: the
2: take,
3: best thing
2: I'll
3: you've
2: take
3: ever had.
2: Anything. Yeah, I'll
0: That's
2: take
0: fair.
2: Anything.
3: Absolutely.
2: But yeah, kebab, like...
3: Kebab number one.
0: Can't go past, like sauce kebab, something
3: oh,
0: like that.
3: Absolutely.
2: Beef, like, doner, chicken kebab.
0: Yeah.
3: It feels so incorrect to have a kebab, like, at a regular time of the day.
2: No. I don't think I've had it as, like, a proper meal.
3: No, neither.
2: Sober.
3: It's just like, when you have every food option, it's like, yeah, I know the kebab is good, but no, this is not the time for the kebab.
2: Yeah.
3: The kebab is for, like...
2: Yeah, I have to be intoxicated.
3: Absolutely.
0: Oh, yeah.
3: You need something in the system. Yeah.
0: Amazing.
2: Yeah, definitely kebab, I'd say.
3: Absolutely. Respect.
0: Amazing. Hey, we're going to let you jump behind the decks right now and Sweet. Jump into that set. So don't go anywhere. Stay tuned. We are here on Housemates on Sin.
3: And make sure to listen to the new Zuso EP.
2: Yes,
3: self-titled.
2: Do.
3: Get
2: yes.
3: on it.
0: Spinning dance tracks and live DJ sets from the best artists in Australia. Yeah, Housemates does that.
3: You after some party? Good news. We're bringing it right to you. This is Housemates.

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1: Turn the radio up. This is Housemates.
0: Oh my goodness, what an incredible mix from Zuso. Hayley, what do you think?
2: Amazing, stunning, gorgeous. Played a couple of tracks that I haven't heard in a while, actually. Like, She's Gone Dance On, that's very 24 Strawberry.
0: Yeah.
2: Take a shot every time I say strawberry.
0: Hey, Saturday night, you know. Zuso is an incredible artist out of Sydney. They've just dropped a brand new EP featuring some really incredible tracks that you heard in that mix. Some likes of Matilda Pearl, Erase You, quite a number of other incredible vocalists from all throughout Australia. We love Zuso, we love platforming Australian EDM artists here on Sin, and are so pleased to have been able to put that on for you tonight. We hope you're having a good night. We are going to head off ourselves for the rest of the night for a little bit of a party, but stay tuned. We'll be back next week with a brand new time on Housemates from 7 till 9 p.m., but still every Friday and Saturday.
2: Cool.
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What's the deal with these crooked contracts? 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
1: This is Sin.